0: include Beirut. Mr. Trump's reiterated claims that the Iranians will agree to not have a nuclear weapon.
1: The negotiation itself has gone very well, actually. It might not happen, you know, who knows? But if it happens, it could happen like over the weekend.
0: A Labour MP is suing Elon Musk's ex-AI. Jess Asato is accusing his Grok chatbot of creating fake sexualized images of her. And Europe's first universal theme park in Bedfordshire will be built with £1.3 billion of taxpayer support. The government's upped its investment from £500 million. That's the latest on Laura
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4: In 1933, in his book Humanism, A New Religion, Charles Francis Potter said, "Education is thus a most powerful ally of humanism. What can the theistic Sunday schools, meeting for an hour once a week, and teaching only a fraction of the children, do to stem the tide of a five-day program of humanistic teaching?" In the 1990s, 1,000 young people left the church every week in the UK. In 2002, an international survey ranked the UK the second most godless country in the world. The UK is no longer a Christian nation. It is a secular humanist society. The UK, who once sent missionaries to the globe, is now the mission field.

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2: In 1976, I was 11 years old and my brother disappeared for half an hour and went down by the riverside. I went down and basically I realised somebody was drowning, somebody was struggling for breath. So being a non-swimmer, I was a bit nervous, but I jumped in the river and I couldn't get out. Now, I know I grabbed his wrist, but then I blacked out. We got out. How, I don't know. I found myself on the banking. And again, I didn't know anything about first aid. And I was pressing water out of my brother. Now, I can't explain how I knew to do it. I mean, I can only say that it is of God, because it is supernatural. Only God has the power to intervene in situations like this. And, you know, nobody was there at the time. I had a cousin who was 6 years old called Tracy. Now, she was a Christian, and for about 2-3 years, she kept telling me about this Jesus. And I remember her saying specifically, it was Jesus that saved you. That, to me, was like a revelation. You know, Jesus really was real. And if he was real and he'd saved me, then there was a reason why he wanted me. And, you know, I just couldn't help but give my life there and then, you know, to Christ.
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0: the heart of Stoke-on-Trent's cultural quarter, this is Cross Rhythm City Radio.
1: The reason I believe in God is purely practical. About 4 or 5 years ago, I was off work for over 6 weeks with an injured foot. And I went to what they call a healing service. I was in a meeting with about 15 people, and the young man leading said that in that room there were three people who badly needed prayer. One was a person going through a divorce, another was a person with a rib injury, and the third was a person with an injured ankle. After a few minutes, a lady broke down, and that was the lady going through the divorce. And about 2 minutes after that, a gentleman came up with a rib injury. I thought, well, this ankle can't be mean, it's all put up. At the end of the meeting, I went to the young man who was conducting it and told him what I thought. He actually prayed for my ankle and nothing happened. I went back to the evening service, nothing happened. I got up the following morning to find that the bruising and swelling had completely gone from my ankle, and I realised then that even today, prayer can work to heal people.
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0: 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The task which has been set us is not above our strength. Salvation will not be denied us.
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0: just tell you, if you want to enjoy your life in this world, you'll discover that life and death is a choice.
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Starting off Breakthrough Nights tonight with a classic from Delirious called Obsession. And My Heart Burns For You. You know, sometimes the walk with God is not easy. In fact, most of the time, it's not easy. In fact, Jesus said, in this life, you will have trouble. Take heart, I've overcome. And a heart that burns for Jesus, burns for God, is one that manages to keep journeying with him, even when it gets difficult, that you look to him, that he is your source and your focus. And that's what builds character and perseverance. Going to play a few songs that kind of touch on that theme, that walking with God, sometimes it's difficult, sometimes there's incredible experiences. So let's start with this one from Matt Redman. This is Blessed Be Your Name.

Every blessing you pour out, I'll turn back to praise. To honour God, thank God, give glory to God for it. But when the darkness closes in, still I will praise and say, blessed be the name of the Lord. Here's a much older song with a very similar heart.

A guy called Kevin Prust used to sing a song where he said, it breaks the heavy yoke when you shout to the Lord. And sometimes, particularly when you're going through difficult trials and troubles and challenges, you need to make that kind of declaration, to shout to God, to put your eyes and your focus on Him. The Bible encourages us to rejoice all the time, whatever we're going through. And that's not to deny what we go through, but it's to help us to keep our eyes on God, even in the middle of the difficulties. Let's play this one. This is called God is So Good from Daniel Bashter.

So focusing on God is one thing. Let's take it to another level now. This song is called Gratitude. If you want to draw close to God, being grateful, thankful, giving him praise is one of the first key steps. Bible says you enter his gates with thanksgiving and his courts with praise. And you might find it hard to be able to express what you're thankful for. This song's very helpful because it says it doesn't need much, just a hallelujah.

said, I want to tell you something. Several years ago, they did a neuroscience study that proved that gratitude and anxiety cannot exist in the brain at the same time. So right now,

You're one.

know, sometimes one of the challenges is that we don't understand what God's doing. Bible says, or God says in the Bible, my ways are not your ways, my thoughts not your thoughts. But he also says that if you love him and you're following him, he's working everything together for your good. And sometimes we look at that and we think, really?

was wrestling over the weekend, just that thought of overcoming. And just sometimes you look around the world and you just think, where's that overcoming? It just looks like mostly that things decay or deteriorate or fall away. But the truth is, there's so many scriptures, as my wife pointed out to me over the weekend. If you do a Bible Gateway search for the word overcome, you'll see there's so many times Jesus talks about overcoming and being an overcomer when you're in him. I'm going to play a song now from Michael W. Smith, or it's his version of a song called Sovereign Over Us. And this just really makes that true statement, really, that God is God, we're not.

Breakthrough Nights. If you want to get in touch, it's the simple email address breakthrough@crossrhythms.co.uk. That'll get through to me. Have a super week. God bless.

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2: I grew up knowing nothing about Christianity, but I met a new friend who was from work, and he started to tell me all about what the Bible really meant. And putting it into everyday language, which was something that I've never really been exposed to before. I had a fairly cold heart towards these things and listened, but it never really went in until 1991, when, even though I wasn't a Christian, God started talking to me. And various events kept on occurring, which confirmed to me that there was a God. It was real.

0: think on the 9th of July 91, I decided, yes, I'm really going to give this a go, and I became a Christian. It's the best decision I ever made. I can honestly say that, the best decision I've ever made.
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It seems this entire generation has lost its sense of purpose. 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

0: but fail to take the time to read them. 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Flirt with fantasy to avoid reality. This entire generation has lost its sense of purpose. Sense of purpose. Sense of purpose. Sense of purpose.
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3: What are you doing? 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There was a purpose in you being born. 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
5: Do you understand that God has a plan for your life? 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
4: You've only got one life. If you blow this one up, you haven't got another one. This is not a practice.
7: You can't turn back. 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
1: Pure like the waters, the snow.
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1: I believe in God because first and foremost I look at the world around me and I can't believe it's just an accident. I think that a fantastic mind must have put that together. But most importantly, I look at the evidence of my own life and how it's changed. Before I was a Christian, I used to play a lot of rugby. My social life revolved around the rugby club and getting drunk at weekends and going out with the lads and all that kind of stuff. I found that belief in God and trusting in Him kind of starts to change the way that you live your life, so that you start trying to put other things before yourself, make other things a priority, and whilst that's hard, you find that a miraculous thing happens and you get set free. Life has a purpose, a meaning, and a direction that it simply didn't have before. There's a lot of freedom in looking outwards and living your life for something outside of yourself, because I think that's the way we were made to be.
0: Listen and believe.
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2: From the Sky News Centre at 6. Hampshire's chief constable says the officers who arrested Henry Nowak before he died in handcuffs have been taken off frontline policing duties. One of the four involved has already resigned. The 18-year-old was falsely accused of racism by his Sikh attacker in Southampton in December, who's since been jailed. Alexis Boones reiterated his apology to the university student's family.
3: When you watch that video, it's a total tragedy. The reason I want to be really clear here today is that we are apologising and have apologised for the fact that Henry was arrested and that he was handcuffed at that time, and we're very sorry for that.
2: MI5 is alleging Chinese spies are targeting UK government and military staff on job websites. A bulletin released by the Five Eyes powers claims they're trying to access classified or sensitive information. Our security and defence editor Deborah Haynes has been looking at the group's warning.
4: It said they place bogus job adverts for foreign policy and defence analysts on platforms like LinkedIn. Candidates are pressured to provide information that isn't in the public domain, with the fake recruiters ultimately hoping to get their hands on privileged information that helps China.
2: Beijing's previously denied spying accusations. A review's found some Jewish patients and staff in the NHS feel the need to hide their religious identity. Lord John Mann, who was tasked with looking into the issue last year, says some are suffering in silence. US actor Shia LaBeouf has pleaded guilty to battery charges after punching people outside a bar in New Orleans in February. He's been ordered to attend an alcohol treatment program. Elon Musk's on course to be the world's first trillionaire. His SpaceX company set a $135 share price as it plans a record-breaking stock market debut. And England's exam regulators warned the threat of pupils using high-tech smart devices to cheat in exams shouldn't be underestimated. Ofqual says mobile phones and smart device use has been the most common form of cheating in every summer exam series since 2018. That's the latest. I'm Imani Rana.
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2: Just worship him right now. Just give him glory. 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
6: From the Sky News Centre at 7, the head of the police watchdogs urged people not to speculate about the murder of Henry Nowak. It's investigating the way Hampshire officers responded to the student stabbing last year. He was accused of racism and handcuffed as he lay dying. Reform leader Nigel Farage has suggested forces now have an anti-white bias. Here's former chair of the Black Police Association, Leroy Logan.
7: It makes me laugh. And it's a serious thing, and I shouldn't laugh. What does that mean? How can a majority white organisation be anti people that look like them? It's a total contradiction. It's foolishness.
6: Israel and Lebanon have agreed to renew their ceasefire, which the US said is contingent on a complete cessation of attacks from Hezbollah. Israel's ambassador to the US says there'll be consequences if the militia group doesn't comply. Experts say new parents should be given more guidance on the safe use of baby slings. They're calling for better education before people use them. A survey suggests parents generally learned how to use them by reading the manufacturer's instructions from social media or internet blogs. Professor Helen Ball is director of the Durham Infancy and Sleep Centre at the university.
8: Parents aren't very clear about where to find guidance about using things, slings and carriers safely. So we feel as though some national guidance would actually be helpful for parents around the time they have their baby or are buying their first baby carrier.
6: Travellers can expect disruption again today, as the second tube strike of the week's likely to bring some lines to a standstill. It's part of a row with the RMT union about a four-day working week. Aldi remained the UK's cheapest supermarket last month. The consumer champion Which has analysed prices at eight of Britain's biggest food stores. And Sir David Beckham's to receive a star on the Hollywood Walk of Fame. The former England captain will be honoured at a ceremony in LA next week. That's the latest. I'm Imani Rana.
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9: Hey up, good morning and welcome along to the Cross Rhythms Breakfast Show for a Thursday. It's the 4th of June. I'm Chris Melford here with you till 11 o'clock, keeping you up to date with the morning's news and travel. I've got brilliant tunes to get your day started on the way from Wee.

A new track on our playlist by the band 10th Avenue North. Plus all of our usual features we've got this morning's First Thing Thought on the way in a moment. We'll check out the papers in the next few minutes. You can hear all four questions for my quiz, The Link, a bit later on in this hour of the programme as I put you to the test. And we've got this week's Business Spotlight coming up after 8 with Sonia Farrell.

0: If I still have you, I'll be alright. Oh, if I still have you, I'll be alright.
1: So we'll do this morning's first thing thought after my next song. We've got some ancient wisdom coming your way as I bring you a proverb. After Geo with Hero.

0: Let's do first thing thought now. And before we get into the business of the day, here's a slice of ancient wisdom, a proverb of Solomon to ponder. And this one's all about a lack of self-control. Like a city whose walls are broken through is a person who lacks self-control. It's like a house with doors and windows knocked out, vulnerable and exposed. So what can you do to improve your self-control?
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0: Fine By Me is the fresh new album from Geo. His second full-length project is a high-energy hip-hop release. I've been up late thinking straight by my blood.
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0: 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And featuring guest artists like Torrin Wells and Tommy Royale. You know the vibes, man. And I like it, I like it, I like it, I like it, I like it, I like it. It's available now. Fine By Me by Geo. And I like it, I like it, I like it, I like it, I like it.
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We the Kingdom. And don't let the darkness. So I'm Chris here with you on The Breakfast Show. John Bellamy brings you City Drive as you head home this afternoon between 3 and 6. We're about to have a look at these stories making it to the front and back pages of the morning's national newspapers as it turns 7:15. Henry Novak's murder is still dominating most of the front pages this morning, and the Daily Mail reports the Conservatives are calling for the police watchdog to investigate the officers who handcuffed the teenager as he lay dying. The Express also reports on the police force responsible for wrongly arresting Henry after he'd been stabbed. Policing could be driven back to the 1960s by false claims that officers are biased against white people. That's according to the leader of Britain's black officers, and that's on the front page of The Guardian. The Mirror headlines on Nigel Farage, who was booed in the House of Commons, accused of exploiting the death of Henry Novak for political gain. A number of officers responsible for the arrest of the student in Southampton felt controlled and pressured to feel certain ways after diversity training, The Times reports. The Telegraph has a very similar take. Elsewhere, the iPaper leads on a report that one of its correspondents has been banned from entering Russia for exposing Vladimir Putin's crimes. The headline for The Star is "Glory for England?" Question mark. And they're focusing on the World Cup. To the sports pages, "It could get messy" is the headline in the Guardian sports section today. After England cricket captain Ben Stokes defended his decision to excuse Jofra Archer from from the first test match of the summer. He's playing in the Indian Premier League instead, and the Mail writes how Stokes has warned players could walk away from international duty altogether if there's a pushback on featuring in the IPL. A number of former players have criticised Archer for choosing to play in the franchise rather than against New Zealand at Lord's, with the first test starting today. Meanwhile, the Mail writes how Chelsea and Manchester City are locked in talks over compensation regarding Enzo Maresca, who's expected to replace Pep Guardiola at City and had a contract with Chelsea until 2029, but left abruptly on New Year's Day. Some of the stories and people in the papers. We're going to continue with the band 10th Avenue North. They put out an album, Learning to Trust, about a year ago. From it, this is Running With You in the Dark.

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4: Right, here's how things looking on this Thursday morning at 7:21. So we've got queuing traffic on the A500 between the Audley turnoff and Junction 16 of the M6. So you'll be held up for several minutes along that stretch there. You may be held up for a minute or possibly two as well on the D Road at the other end of the A500 from the Hampton interchange heading towards Junction 15. The roadworks at the Sellerhead Crossroads are causing a few minutes of delay as well. So the A52 Kingsley Road closed in both directions at the crossroads, and there's diversions in place, and it's looking slow, certainly on Leek Road in both directions at the Sellerhead Junction. On the A50, it's flowing pretty well through Stoke-on-Trent just at the moment. Yeah, traffic's starting to build a little bit, just heading down towards the A500 at Sidderway, but not too bad at all. And the other main routes, from what I can see, around Stoke-on-Trent and Newcastle and the Lyme are flowing well. If you have spotted anything else, if you have any further updates, let me know. Give me a call.
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4: We'll have more for you at 10 to 8.

So that is the brilliant Strings and Hearts with Kerosene. We're about to have a look at some of the famous birthdays for today. It's the 4th of June. There's a milestone 90th birthday for Bruce Dern, the American actor who starred in The Great Gatsby. Michael Champion, the English jump jockey who famously beat cancer to win the 1981 Grand National, is 78. I think his story was made famous in the film Champions. David Yip, the British actor who starred on TV as the Chinese detective and was also in Brookside, he turned 75. Bradley Walsh, the actor, presenter and singer who played Doctor Who's companion from 2018 to 2022 and hosts the quiz show The Chase. He's 66. Who else have we got? Russell Brand, the actor, comedian, political commentator and former presenter, turns 51. And Molly King, singer with the girl who was with the girl band The Saturdays, is 39 years old today. Some of the famous birthdays. It was on this day in 1584, Sir Walter Raleigh established the first English colony in Virginia, what is now North Carolina, in fact. 150 years ago, an express train called the Transcontinental Express arrived in San Francisco, California, via the first Transcontinental Railroad, 83 hours and 39 minutes after having left New York City. The first personal computer, the Apple II, went on sale in America 49 years ago today. And it was on this day in 2012, the Diamond Jubilee concert was held outside Buckingham Palace on the Mall, organised as part of the celebrations for Queen Elizabeth II's Diamond Jubilee. So, we're going to move on with another song just before your latest news update at 7:30. So, we've got news on the way for you. We'll get the weather outlook for the day after Blessing Offer. This is Looking for God.

0: Blessing Offer and Looking for God. In the next few minutes on The Breakfast Show, you'll hear tunes like this from Claire Leslie. Some independent music from the English band As If. You know, it's a creep show. I don't wanna get with him. And Rave Jesus. Plus, you'll hear all four questions for my quiz, The Link. First of all, though, let me update you with your latest local news.
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0: Two men involved in street violence in which a man was stabbed have been spared jail. Stoke-on-Trent Crown Court heard Naveed Hussain and an unknown man were on one side of the dispute in Dresden in December 2021. Bilal Ahmed and three other men were on the other side. Bilal's brother Kashif was stabbed in the shoulder with a machete during the incident. Later, others went to Hussain's partner's home in Beverly Drive, Bentley, and carried out a revenge arson attack, which left a 31-year-old mum and a 13-year-old daughter in hospital for several weeks. Now 32-year-old Hussain of Dresden and 27-year-old Ahmed of Normacott have been given suspended prison sentences, rehabilitation activity requirements, and unpaid work. Two men were arrested after police seized around £50,000 in cash. Officers searched five addresses in Longton and Bentley yesterday as part of an investigation into the supply of drugs, and Staffordshire Police said a significant amount of cannabis and multiple mobile phones were also seized. Six new public electric vehicle charging sockets have been installed in communities in the city. Stoke-on-Trent City Council has installed chargers at Hawes Street Car Park in Tunstall, Clarence Street Car Park in Fenton, and Stoke Old Road Community Car Park in Hartshill. The charging points are part of a scheme to make electric vehicle charging more accessible, particularly for residents who don't have access to driveway or private parking. Police in Stoke-on-Trent have unveiled 85-mile-per-hour electric motorbikes as the latest tool in tackling thieves and nuisance riders. The bikes have been jointly purchased by Staffordshire Police and Stoke-on-Trent City Council and have been rolled out as officers continue to try and put the brakes on off-road bikes being used in an antisocial way at beauty spots and on streets and pavements across the Potteries. Senior officers also say the machines will also be used in locating vulnerable missing people. ATG Entertainment has been confirmed as the operator of the Regent Theatre and Victoria Hall following a decision by Stoke-on-Trent City Council. The company has managed both venues for almost 30 years, but their contracts with the City Council were set to come to an end in September. The Council said its decision to confirm ATG as the operator of the venues with a new contract reflected its confidence in their track record in operating the venues. And it's understood the new arrangement doesn't require the council to provide a subsidy to the company.
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0: So the outlook for today, we have a mixture of things going on once again today. So we could get some rain soon, and it will be a wet start to the day. But then we've got a mixture after that of brighter and sunnier spells, plus scattered showers, which could be heavy in places, with a maximum temperature of 18 degrees Celsius.
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5: Playboy magazine tells us that 31.6% of Americans are as attached to their dog as they are to their best friend. 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

an Oxfordshire band called As If, and that you've just heard there, Gotta Get With It, and it's the latest song we're playing for the band on Crossrhythms Radio at just approaching 8:15. It's the breakfast show for your Thursday morning. We'll be playing the link in just a moment. First of all, some news headlines for you. There's a warning from the police watchdog that speculation over the murder of Henry Novak could hamper its investigation. Officers have been taken off frontline duties after the student who'd been stabbed in Southampton last year died in handcuffs. Israel and Lebanon have agreed a renewed ceasefire deal, but it's reliant on Hezbollah stopping their attacks across the region. Intelligence services are warning China's using job sites like LinkedIn to get access to sensitive information. And one in three employers are likely to make staff redundancies by the start of next year, according to conciliation service ACAS, which says bigger companies are more likely to lay off employees than smaller firms. We'll hear more on those stories at 8 o'clock here on the breakfast show. But next, we're going to play the link. You're about to hear all four questions for this week's quiz. The link. The questions are simple and straightforward. Most importantly, can you work out the link?

0: itself.
1: Here's your link master, Chris Manford.
0: That's the word connecting, linking together the answers to the questions. So, an attempt or guess that only has the slightest chance of succeeding or being accurate is a what shot. Completely missing word from the phrase. When an attempt or guess only has a very small chance of succeeding or being accurate, it's a something shot. Question two. In the Christian calendar, the week between Palm Sunday and Easter Sunday is known as what week? Okay, I'm about to read out a definition of a word beginning with N. A large body of people united by common descent, history, culture, or language, inhabiting a particular country or territory. What is that word beginning with N? Your fourth and final question. It was a TV game show in the 80s. I think into the 90s as well, off the top of my head. Anyway, starring Annika Rice, where teams would aim to crack clues in a studio and direct a sky runner who had the use of a helicopter to a final target. And that show was called Something Hunt. What Hunt? Hopefully you've got some correct answers there. Can you work out the link?
1: The link.
0: What's the word connecting? Linking together the answers to the questions. So you can call me. Let me know what you think the link is. Call me 01782 204010. You can send a WhatsApp message to the same number, 01782 204010. If you're sending me a WhatsApp, include your name as well. You can also email breakfast@crossrhythms.co.uk. We play the link across the week, so I'll be revealing the answers and the link itself on tomorrow morning's show.

0: From his album I Met God on the Dance Floor, it's Rave Jesus and He's on the Move. The album was a former featured album of the week here on The Breakfast Show. This week my featured album comes from Jen Johnson. And you'll hear more from that in the next hour.
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0: On the roads, we've got queuing traffic on the A50, rather. This is westbound between the Mere Tunnel and the A500. It's got a lot busier in the last 20 minutes. Slow pretty much along all of that stretch down towards the A500. We've also got queuing traffic on the A500 between the Audley turnoff and junction 16 of the M6. It's looking slow at the moment on Dibberdee Road from Beverley Drive and Arborfield Drive, heading down towards Werrington Road, heading towards the Limekiln Lights. There are some roadworks taking place in Fenton on City Road between Manor Street and Smithpool Road, and that's causing some delays as you head from King Street past the Victoria Road Junction down towards the roadworks there. The A53, Leeknew Road, you've got a bit of queuing traffic at the moment. Heading from Berwick Road up towards the Holden Bridge. There's roadworks at the Cellarhead Crossroads and Kingsley Road. The A52 is closed in both directions at the junction with a diversion in operation, and you may be held up for 2 or 3 minutes, particularly on Leek Road in each direction at the Cellarhead Crossroads. On Baddeley Green Lane, it's slow southbound from Church Avenue, heading down towards the Milton Crossroads. And then on it's slow from Snee on Hanley Road and Chell Street from Snee Green down towards Town Road, heading in down to Hanley.
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0: I'll bring you more travel in 20 minutes' time. Let's go through the big sports stories of the morning now. And England kick off their Test Cricket Summer today when they take on New Zealand at Lords. It's the first time they've played since their 4-1 defeat to Australia in the Ashes. Head coach Brendan McCullum and captain Ben Stokes kept their positions after a review into the disappointing series, and Stokes says he doesn't want to linger on the past.
3: There's been a lot been said over a long period of time now, but what I say doesn't really matter. What does matter is what happens at the end of the game this week and the end of the series, if we win or lose. So, you'll be seeing the England team going out there still desperate to win.
0: Aryna Sabalenka says she fell into a deep, dark hole mentally after her shock French Open tennis exit. The world number one went down in 3 sets to Diana Schneider in the quarterfinals, despite leading by a set and being close to victory. The performance has left her questioning her future in sport.
4: No thoughts, no emotions. Just want to quit tennis right now, but we'll see. We'll see in a few days. Hopefully I'll get back on track mentally.
0: Well, Schneider faces Polish qualifier Maya Wolinska in the last four this afternoon. Ukraine's Marta Kostyuk faces Russia's Mira Andreeva in the other semi-final in Paris. Rory McIlroy says he's desperate to win the Memorial Tournament for the first time. It's one of the few PGA Tour titles missing from the Northern Irishman's CV. The event is hosted by 18-time major winner Jack Nicklaus at Murfield Village, and McIlroy says his involvement makes it a special week on the calendar.
5: Yeah, I always thought it would be cool to, you know, win here and take that little walk up the hill off the 18th green and shake Jack's hand, and this is certainly one I'd love to get done.
0: Michael O'Neill will have his full focus on Northern Ireland when they return to action in a friendly against Guinea tonight. The former Stoke City manager recently committed his future to the national side, despite also managing Blackburn at the back end of last season. Swansea midfielder Ethan Galbraith is fit to play after missing the end of his club's campaign with a calf problem. And there you go with your sport for Thursday morning.

0: Shawn Mendes and Justin Bieber with Monster. Coming up on The Breakfast Show after the news at 8 o'clock, you'll hear tunes from Jake. We've got Lauren Daigle and Lee Varsey and Damien as well. Plus, this week's Business Spotlight, Sonia Farrell, will be with us. Coming up next, though, just at 8 o'clock, your latest news headlines.
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7: From the Sky News Centre at 8, the man who represented the family of murdered teenager Stephen Lawrence says Nigel Farage is talking nonsense following Henry Novak's death. The 18-year-old was arrested as he lay dying in Southampton in December, falsely accused of racial abuse by his Sikh murderer. The Reform UK leader claims there's anti-white prejudice in the police. Barrister Michael Mansfield says he's wrong.
8: What is shocking is that we have not grasped the real nettle here. You don't treat everybody the same. That's the whole point. We are a diverse, integrated nation of many, many different sources. They can't all be treated the same.
7: The police watchdog chief's urging people to stop speculating about Henry's murder. Israel and Lebanon have agreed a renewed ceasefire deal, but it's reliant on Hezbollah stopping their attacks across the region. Iranian leaders say they won't agree to end the conflict unless a ceasefire also covers Lebanon. Intelligence services are warning China is using job sites like LinkedIn to get access to sensitive information. MI5 says Beijing's targeting government and military staff with bogus job vacancies. Hundreds of women with ovarian cancer are due to be offered a new treatment after it was approved for NHS use in England. A significant proportion with the disease are not diagnosed until it's at a later stage, meaning it's harder to treat. Victoria Clare from the charity Overcome says this is game-changing.
9: This treatment gives hope and quality of life and length of life to people at point of platinum resistance. So when the treatments that are available previously were just not working. But also, it actually gives hope to the whole community.
7: One in three employers are likely to make staff redundancies by the start of 2027. The conciliation service ACAS says bigger companies are more likely to lay off employees than smaller firms are. And former England captain Sir David Beckham's to be honoured with a star on the Hollywood Walk of Fame. A special ceremony will take place next week. That's the latest. I'm Imani Rana.
0: Thanks, Imani. Coming up at 8:30, your latest local news headlines. Two men involved in street violence in Dresden, in which a man was stabbed, have been spared jail. We'll hear that two men were arrested after police seized around £50,000 in cash and a significant amount of cannabis following searches of five addresses in Longton and Bentley yesterday. And we'll also be hearing that ATG Entertainment has been confirmed as the operator of the Regent Theatre and the Victoria Hall. They've been given another contract by the City Council. They've managed both venues for almost 30 years. We've got more on the way. At 8:30, keeping you up to date with the big stories of the morning. Welcome along to the Cross Rhythms Breakfast Show. I'm Chris Smelford, here with you till 11 o'clock. Coming up in 15 minutes' time, this week's Business Spotlight, and Sonia Farrell is back in the studio and she welcomes Len Foster to Cross Rhythms Radio. Len is the founder of The Referral Edge, a professional service that helps businesses grow through referrals without the awkward ask. And he strives to help businesses talk about... I'm not sure that makes sense. He helps businesses grow by referral and explores the concept of trust when it comes to business growth. So Business Spotlight's on the way at 8:15. We have travel news to come as well. So if you're out and about and you've spotted problems this morning, let me know. 01782 20 40 10 is our studio number. Later on in the hour, you'll hear music from my featured album of the week by Jen Johnson. But we start off the second hour of this morning's breakfast show with viral hit maker Jake. This is what falling in love feels like.
10: Feel like sun on my skin.

0: Lauren Daigle and These Are The Days. Brilliant. It's the Crosswithams Breakfast Show for your Thursday morning. And in a moment, we'll go through one of our top local stories this morning. We've got travel news to come and this week's business spotlight. We'll also be hearing in a few moments' time that the Red Arrows are set to fly over North Staffordshire today. I'll tell you a bit more about that too. First of all, two men involved in street violence in Stoke-on-Trent in an incident in which a man was stabbed have been spared jail. Naveed Hussain and an unknown man were on one side of the dispute in Kildare Street in Dresden in December 2021 with Bilal Ahmed and three other men on the other side. Hussain and his friend were backing away from the four men when the incident moved into an alleyway where Bilal Ahmed's brother Kashif was stabbed in the shoulder with a machete and subsequently taken to the Royal Stoke University Hospital. Now, after the stabbing incident, others went to Hussain's partner's home in Beverly Drive in Bentleigh and carried out a revenge arson attack, which left a 31-year-old mum and her 13-year-old daughter in hospital for several weeks. Well, now the pair, Hussain, who's from Dresden, and Ahmed, who's from Normacott, have appeared at Stoke-on-Trent Crown Court, both pleading guilty to violent disorder. Hussain pleaded guilty to possession of a bladed article as well. And they've been given suspended sentences as well as rehabilitation activity requirements and unpaid work. The judge in the case described it as an ugly incident in the street during the day on a residential street in Stoke-on-Trent, which would have scared the living daylights out of anyone who happened to be walking past, coming from school or going shopping. That's one of our top local stories this morning. We'll be bringing you more news headlines at 8:30. But before we move on and do the travel, the Red Arrows are flying over North Staffordshire today. And they are going to be flying a formation transit between RAF Waddington in Lincolnshire and RAF Valley in North Wales ahead of doing a display at the Isle of Man TT races. So this afternoon, they'll depart their Lincolnshire base at around 3:30 and they'll be in North Wales by about 4 p.m. Now, their flight plan shows that the Red Arrows will fly south of Leek, directly over Kidsgrove and north of Nantwich. So sometime between 3:30 and 4 this afternoon, if you're in that part of the world, just south of Leek, directly over Kidsgrove and north of Nantwich, you might see the Red Arrows fly over.
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4: Just approaching quarter past eight, we've got queuing traffic on the A50 at slow westbound from Normacott down towards the A500 at Sidaway. We've got queuing traffic on Dividi Road from Beverley Drive and Arborfield Drive heading down towards Warrington Road just before the Limekiln lights. It's slow on the A53 Leeknew Road. It's busy from the, from Berwick Road, really, all the way along towards the Cobridge traffic lights. There's roadworks at the Sellerhead Crossroads. The A52 Kingsley Road's closed in both directions at the junction, so there's diversions in operation, and it's looking busy in each direction on Leek Road at the junction. We've got some roadworks on City Road in Fenton between Manor Street and Smithpool Road, so it's slow from King Street heading past the Victoria Road roundabout down towards the roadworks there. We've got some queuing traffic on Hanley Road, which is slow southbound from the Smallthorne roundabouts down towards Sneed Green. You've got queuing traffic in the opposite direction on Hanley Road. Certainly looking busy from Esperanto Way up towards the Smallthorne roundabouts. And then the A500, that's slow between the Audley turnoff and junction 16 of the M6.
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7: 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Mm-hmm. 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Mm-hmm. 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
6: Yep.
7: Your client's client, top.
6: Yep.
7: And you. The whole thing is, when you are top of mind, mm-hmm. with your client, they automatically think of you when there's an issue that you could solve. Mm-hmm. Top of mind, they're first in thought. Mm-hmm. You're the first thing they think about. It's an automatic response and the only call they make.
6: Okay.
7: They know several accountants, listers, web developers, whatever else. You're the only call they make. Mm-hmm. That is the edge you have. That's the referral edge.
6: How does a business become that first port of call for anybody? How do they get to that point then?
7: You get to that point by simply building relationships. It takes time. It's not something that happens overnight. You've got to create a level of two things: emotional buy-in,
6: yep.
7: and trust. And you've heard, you probably heard about know, like, and trust.
6: Yeah.
7: That's great, but people miss the first bit out, and the first bit's called want.
6: Mm-hmm.
7: Want to know. So, for example, in the past, you get a referral, someone would say, you need to see Sonia, for example. Mm-hmm. And it would go, yeah, okay, fine, I'll do that. No problem. I've got the number and all this, that and the other. Over the last 12, 18 months, that's changed. Mm-hmm. There's a step that comes before that. Because mm-hmm. what they do first thing is, they go, yeah, fine, great, I'll do that. I'll phone at 4 o'clock in the afternoon, whatever it is. I'll go and have a quick look online.
6: Yep.
7: So they look online, and where do they go? They either do, well, they used to type into Google to look for you, search. Yep. Now it's either Chat, Perplexity, Comet, Claude, whatever. They look in there as well. And what they see, if it's in Google, invariably, if you've got a website, fine. If it's search optimized. If you've got a LinkedIn profile, that'll come up.
8: Yep.
7: So they'll look at that.
8: Mm-hmm.
7: This is where the want comes in.
8: Yep.
7: If you are, unfortunately, got a LinkedIn profile that makes you look as dull as dishwater, then that's the perception they give.
8: Yeah, yeah.
7: And likewise, a website with a blog.
8: Mm-hmm.
7: If your last post was 6 months ago, all these are perceptions, and they decide then whether they want to meet you. If they can get out of it, they will. If they have to meet you, unfortunately, what's happening is they're coming with a barrier, a perception of you. You don't even know that barrier's there.
8: Mm-hmm.
7: So that's something you've got to overcome. It's a fight you've got to win. You don't even know the opponent is at all. So the whole thing is with levels of trust. Referrals aren't a thing that happen overnight. You build this level of trust up. You don't just say you meet someone for the first time in a, I don't know, in a coffee shop or whatever and say, here's my credit card and there's the PIN number. Just nip down the road and just get me. You don't do that.
8: Mm-hmm.
7: And it's the same with building this relationship. To get to that point, if someone is going to refer you, they're effectively loaning you their reputation.
8: Mm-hmm. Yep.
7: And I always say that you're dining out on somebody else's reputation, so your table manners need to be really good.
8: Mm-hmm.
7: But the thing is, you have a responsibility, a duty of care to give them that relationship, or that reputation back.
8: Yeah.
7: In good tact, or possibly enhanced.
8: Mm-hmm.
7: And that's the thing. If you create that level of trust, that level of buy-in, people will talk about you.
8: Mm-hmm.
7: They will do it on your behalf.
8: Yeah.
7: Law of reciprocity.
8: Mm-hmm.
7: You do something nice for me, I'll do something nice for you.
8: Yeah. How can a business then start to implement almost a strategy where referrals come into play, if that makes sense? How can it might sound obvious, but help a business to grow? How do they then sort of capitalise on it?
7: Okay. First things is that most businesses, and I do mean most service businesses, spend time going out looking for new clients.
8: Mm-hmm.
7: Do that. That's go out looking for new clients, hence the networking, all this kind of thing. The reality of it is that they usually only are in contact with maybe the top 20% of the clients they've already got.
8: Mm-hmm.
7: Now, if you think, I spoke to someone yesterday, you got 800 clients. I spoke a few weeks back, you got 1,500.
8: Mm-hmm.
7: Top 20%. On average, service business will have 50 to 70% that are inactive.
8: Yeah.
7: All those people have already qualified themselves in a sense that they've bought something or they've using a service and they've done it once.
8: Mm.
7: And because you don't keep in contact with them, they're only going to do it once.
8: Yeah.
7: And if you just meet them on once a year when it comes time to doing their accounts or whatever else, it's a business. It's transactional.
8: Yeah.
7: It's not relationship. It pays you well, and it pays you even better than spending money trying to get new ones in.
8: Yeah.
7: If you engage with the ones you got and build up this level of trust with them.
8: Yeah.
7: Whereas by they see you as, they're more likely to invite you around for the barbecue to their house.
8: Yeah, yeah.
7: Than they are just wait for you as they go past in a car kind of thing.
8: Don't go anywhere. I'll be chatting more with Len in a few minutes.
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1: I'm Sonia Farrell. This is Business Spotlight, and I'm chatting with Len Foster of the Referral Edge about how relationships can boost your growth. You know, going back to what you said earlier as well, when you talked about perhaps even walking into like a venue or a restaurant, and if you have a good experience, you are then going to relate that on to your friends, your colleagues, your associates, yeah. Your own clients, perhaps, if you're a business.
2: Absolutely.
1: So, again, I'm going back again to that sort of relationship part of it, and that humanisation again, whether you are using modern technology as part of a, you know, a system, process, etc. But again, that human one-to-one and that contact, if you aren't having that, how do you expect somebody to relay an experience elsewhere? It's just difficult, isn't it? Can they advocate for you?
2: Well, long story short, they're not going to be able to very well at all, because what have they got to say to people? Nothing. They're better at downloading stuff than somebody else is. There's nothing they can say to people. There isn't a conversational element in anything. So, for example, I always ask people, and there's not many hands go up, who's got a client journey plan? And some people say, I have. I say, where's it start? I say, onboarding. Like, no, it doesn't. No, it starts before that. Trust me, it starts before that, because that's when you start building up the know, the want, know, like, way before. Onboarding means they're okay, they've signed up.
1: Yeah.
2: But you get the onboarding stage, you get the first 90-day sprint where people are thinking, did I make this the right decision or not?
1: Yeah.
2: So you're reassuring people. Mm-hmm. You're going through the lifetime value, where you're putting things in like touch points, with the business touch points, relationship touch points, things where you do what I call memorable moments.
1: Yep.
2: The bit where you send them a little card before they went on holiday saying, enjoy Jamaica, speak when you get back. And they go, oh, that never, that kind of thing.
1: Yep.
2: To even when, for whatever reason, they've finished, they've retired or whatever else, but keeping in touch in one way, shape or form. So all that kind of thing, that client journey and a client engagement plan.
1: Yeah.
2: How are you going to engage? How often? And what are you going to say? What are you going to do? So it's not all about business.
1: Yeah.
2: You can't do that with AI. It's not going to do that for you. It just isn't.
1: Yeah.
2: It just isn't. So the point is, that's why I genuinely believe that relationships and the ability, as I said, the skill, the ability to build relationships and do it on a consistent basis.
1: Yeah.
2: When you're in customer service and you're the one answering, answering complaints or whatever else, if you are on sales, or you're a sales manager, or if you've got staff that are client facing, that ability to go out and meet them, to take your existing clients that you haven't spoken to for 12 months and resurrect that relationship, that's going to be huge important. And that's why I just think people that can do that, businesses that recognise that, and some of the largest ones in the world recognise that at the moment, and are pushing towards that. So that's how I see that.
1: So, just going on to that then, I'm just going to ask you something else. So you mentioned obviously large organisations there, and some of them are starting to recognise it. But what you're talking about there as well, does it matter? Does it really matter what size business it is? What if it's, you know, a really small business, say you're dealing with, or you're liaising with and everything? Is this something that needs to be instilled no matter what age or size of the company to help them to further grow for, you know, for more potential?
2: I'll be honest with you. If you grow a smaller business, you have an advantage over a bigger business, because your decisions are made twice as fast for a kickoff. As again, they don't have to. I mean, I spent years in kind of corporate in construction management, and to get something agreed, there's about 15 people in a board of directors that go past. If you decide that the best way to go forward for your small business is not just to meet people, just to go out and do the networking thing of,
1: yep.
2: I gave 25 cards out today and I got 25 cards back. Whoop, what a great day. Doesn't mean anything. But if you decide that you're going to start with creating relationships, relationships that matter, relationships that eventually refer,
1: yep.
2: and you go about that as a an actual business task, mm. as important as anything else,
1: mm-hmm.
2: then you have a great advantage as a small business.
1: Mm-hmm.
2: Because a lot of the larger businesses won't be doing it in the way that you are.
1: Yeah.
2: They won't create the connection that you do.
1: Mm-hmm.
2: You won't see an account manager. You see, like, the director kind of thing. It's that simple. It means a lot to people.
1: Yeah.
2: Because one of the biggest mistakes a lot of large companies do is handoffs. I see you, for example, and I say, right, I'm on board with you.
1: Mm-hmm.
2: And then all of a sudden we go to somewhere and you go, this is now Dave. He'll be looking after your account.
1: Yeah.
2: Well, you wouldn't do that like if you just got married, would you?
1: Mm-hmm.
2: And go to the bridal suite and say, by the way, he's Dave now. He'll be taking care of you from now on in. You wouldn't do that.
1: Yeah, yeah.
2: Relationships don't work like that.
1: Yeah.
2: So I think no matter what size of business you are, in actual fact, the smaller business, you've got an advantage.
1: Len, thank you so much. I really enjoyed that. Thank you so much for coming on Business Spotlight.
2: My pleasure.
1: I hope you've enjoyed it.
2: My pleasure.
1: I'm sure we could talk for hours and hours and hours.
2: Probably, yeah.
1: Probably, but thank you again. 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

0: It's Every Tear by Damien. Before that, you heard Business Spotlight, and Sonia Farrell was chatting to Len Foster. 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It's not just Business Spotlight videos we've got on there, loads more as well. So go and check that out. Sonia Farrell will be in the studio next week with Business Spotlight, and we'll be hearing from Johnny Shaw, who's from Screen Staffordshire, and they are helping to attract very big name broadcasting organisations to film in Staffordshire. And he's going to be talking about the benefit that brings to the local economy in all sorts of different ways, unsurprising and unexpected ways.
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0: A few minutes late, apologies. Your latest local news and two men involved in street violence in which a man was stabbed in Stoke-on-Trent have been spared jail. Stoke-on-Trent Crown Court heard Naveen Hussain and an unknown man were on one side of the dispute in Kildare Street in Dresden in December 2021. Bilal Ahmed and three others were on the other side. Bilal's brother Kashif was stabbed in the shoulder with a machete during the incident. Later, others went to Hussain's partner's home in Beverly Drive in Bentley and carried out a revenge arson attack which left a 31-year-old mum and her 13-year-old daughter in hospital for several weeks. 32-year-old Hussain of Dresden and 27-year-old Ahmed of Normacott have been given suspended prison sentences, rehabilitation activity requirements and unpaid work. Two men were arrested after police seized a significant amount of cannabis and around £50,000 in cash. Officers searched five addresses in Longton and Bentley yesterday as part of an investigation into the supply of drugs. Six new public electric vehicle charging sockets have been installed in city communities. The City Council's installed the chargers at Hawes Street Car Park in Tunstall, Clarence Street Car Park in Fenton and Stokehold Road Car Park in Hartsill. The charging points are part of a scheme which aims to make electric vehicle charging more accessible, particularly for residents who don't have access to a driveway or private parking. Police in Stoke-on-Trent have unveiled 85 miles per hour electric motorbikes as the latest tool in tackling thieves and nuisance riders. The bikes have been jointly purchased by Staffordshire Police and Stoke-on-Trent City Council and have been rolled out as officers continue to try and put the brakes on off-road bikes being used in an antisocial way at beauty spots as well as on streets and pavements. Senior officers in the city say the machines will also be used in locating missing vulnerable people as well. The operator of the Regent Theatre and Victoria Hall in Stoke-on-Trent has been given a new contract, but it won't include a council subsidy. ATG Entertainment has managed both venues for almost 30 years and has been given a new contract by the City Council starting from September. The local authority had previously paid the operator £280,000 a year. Last year it expressed its intention to stop the subsidy when the existing contract ends. The local authority says the new contract reflects their confidence in ATG, and the company said it had a long-term commitment to invest in the cultural future of the city.
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0: Now, a rainy start off this morning before it brightens up into the afternoon with a mix of scattered showers, which could be heavy in places, and brighter and sunnier spells, with a top temperature of 18 degrees Celsius.
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0: 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It's Joy by Ray.

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0: On the roads at 9:15, we've got queuing traffic on the A50 westbound from Longton down towards the A500. The A500 itself is looking a little bit slow between the A34 at Torque heading down towards the Reginald Mitchell Way. On the A53 Leetney Road, it's busy between Hanley Road and the Cobridge traffic lights. Hanley Road itself is slow southbound around the A53 and heading down towards, heading past the Snead Green Crossroads, heading down towards Town Road into Hanley. We've got some queuing traffic on Werrington Road and Dibberdee Road heading down towards the Limekiln Lights. There's reports of an accident on Dibberdee Road from Beverley Drive and Arborfield Drive heading down to Werrington Road at the moment. There's roadworks on the A52, Saddlehead Crossroads. Kingsley Road is closed in both directions at the junction. And we've also got roadworks on City Road in Fenton, and this is near to the junction with Smithpool Road. It's making things slow from Victoria Street down towards the roadworks that are there. It's looking busy on the Ring Road around Newcastle Town Centre at the moment, and particularly it's looking slow on Barracks Road, heading down towards the Grosvenor Roundabout and Lower Street, the A34, heading from the Grosvenor Roundabout up towards the Pool Dam Roundabout. Slow there. If you've spotted anything else, do give me a call. Here's the number.
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0: At 9 o'clock, the head of the police watchdogs urging people not to speculate about the murder of Henry Novak, saying it risks prejudicing an investigation looking into the actions of officers. It's emerged Cabinet Minister Darren Jones consoled Peter Mandelson after the ambassador was sacked last year and praised his work in the role. Hundreds of women are to be offered a new drug for hard-to-treat ovarian cancer. The White House says Israel and Lebanon have agreed

to implement a renewed ceasefire. We'll hear more national and international stories from Sky at 9. Got some brilliant music on the way first, though, including from my featured album of the week by Jen Johnson. But first of all, here's Maddie Jane with Father's House.

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3: The 2026 Stoke-on-Trent Annual Civic Prayer Breakfast takes place at the King's Hall in Stoke tomorrow morning. That's organised by Saltbox. There is a chance still to get a ticket on the morning. They're £15 and you can find out more on the Saltbox or through Saltbox. Taking place at the Middleport Pottery this weekend. They've got an artisan market on Saturday and Sunday from 10 till 4 with local makers and bakers there offering tasty treats and unique gifts. So that's at Middleport Market this weekend. The Stoke-on-Trent Symphony Orchestra will be performing some of Hollywood's greatest scores live in concert at the King's Hall on Saturday evening, from Indiana Jones to Psycho. The event's titled Music from the Movies. Tickets are available from Music Mania. Go to Music Mania in Hanley. You can give them a call as well. So the New Vic Theatre is celebrating its 40th anniversary this year, and at the moment they've brought back one of their most popular shows to date, Around the World in 80 Days. And so that's running at the moment. newvictheatre.org.uk for more information about that. At the Regent Theatre here in Hanley on Monday evening, BBC Radio 4's The Archers is on tour on stages around the country, marking 75 years of The Archers. And so that's going to be at the Regent Theatre on Monday evening, atgtickets.com/stoke for more information. Now, over the bank holiday weekend in August, Big Church Festival takes place in West Sussex. They've got a brilliant lineup, including Lauren Daigle, CC Winans, Anne Wilson, Elevation Rhythm, For King and Country, Lecrae, Rend Collective, and others.
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3: My featured album of the week comes from Jen Johnson. The co-founder and president of Bethel Music in California, she's played an integral part in almost 20 albums by Bethel. And she's got a brand new album out called Happy, which is a really fab release. It's a 12-track release featuring lots of great guests as well. I'm about to play the title track, which features Abby Gamboa.

That's Happy. It's from Jen Johnson and features Abby Gamboa. It's from Jen's new album called Happy. It's my featured album of the week. If you've been liking what you've been hearing off the album, you can stream it in all of the usual places. I'll be playing more music from the album on tomorrow morning's breakfast show. It's Happy by Jen Johnson. Up to the news at 9, I've got John McLaughlin next with Not There Yet. After 9, you'll hear tunes from Franny Cash, Gladden and Brit Nicole.

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2: From the Sky News Centre at 9. Hampshire's chief constable says the officers who arrested Henry Novak before he died in handcuffs have been taken off frontline policing duties. One of the four involved has already resigned. The 18-year-old was falsely accused of racism by his Sikh attacker in Southampton in December, who's since been jailed. Alexis Boones reiterated his apology to the university student's family.
3: When you watch that video, it's a total tragedy. The reason I want to be really clear here today is that we are apologising and have apologised for the fact that Henry was arrested and that he was handcuffed at that time, and we're very sorry for that.
2: Meanwhile, the police watchdog's urging people not to speculate over the murder, saying discussing it risks prejudicing the investigation. The Prime Minister's Chief Secretary Darren Jones told Peter Mandelson he was so sorry following his sacking as UK ambassador to the US. Messages between the two men have been leaked to The Spectator. Mr. Jones's messages weren't included in a tranche of documents about the peer's appointment, which were released this week. Chief Secretary to the Treasury Lucy Rigby admits the texts leave her feeling not great.
4: Darren has been clear how he feels about this entire episode, how he feels about Jeffrey Epstein's victims. And I think he's asked himself some quite serious questions about what's happened.
2: Hundreds of women will be offered a new drug for hard-to-treat ovarian cancer. It's been approved for NHS use, the first new treatment for the disease in 20 years. The White House says Israel and Lebanon have agreed to implement a renewed ceasefire. Donald Trump's been frustrated about ongoing hostilities, which have put an Iran peace deal at risk. Elon Musk's on course to be the world's first trillionaire. His SpaceX company set a $135 share price, which would be the largest initial public sale in history. And world number one Aryna Sabalenka says she wants to quit tennis after her shock French Open exit. She was beaten by Diana Schneider in their quarterfinal. That's the latest. I'm Imani Rana.
5: Thanks, Imani. Coming up at 9:30, your latest local news headlines. We'll be hearing two men involved in street violence in which a man was stabbed in Stoke-on-Trent. He's been spared jail. We'll also hear that two men have been arrested after police seized a significant amount of cannabis and £50,000 in cash after searching five addresses in Longton and Bentleigh yesterday. Also on the way, the operator of the Regent Theatre and Victoria Hall in Stoke-on-Trent has been given a new contract but won't get a council subsidy. More for you in 30 minutes' time. It's the Cross Rhythms Breakfast Show, Thursday the 4th of June. Welcome along. We'll have a look at the stories on the front and back pages of the morning's national newspapers in a few minutes' time, and the front pages are still dominated by the murder of Henry Novak and the sentencing of his killer. We'll hear from social commentator Mel Fletcher at 9:15. His words of wisdom. He's inspired this morning by the life of Mother Teresa. Later on in the hour, we'll be playing The Link, where you'll hear all four questions for this week's quiz. In the next few minutes, I've got tunes for you from Gladden and Franny Cash. But starting off the third hour of this morning's show, it's Crowder

0: of God.
1: So that's Franny Cash with Raised by Wolves. That was one of four new entries in our top 10 chart on Sunday just gone. Ray remaining at number one with Joy. If you so wish, you can have a look at who's in our current top 10 on the CrossRhythms website. That's crossrhythms.co.uk/chart. I'll be bringing you the new countdown based on music sales and radio airplay this Sunday, 5 p.m. Okay, back to the breakfast show, and we are about to run through the stories and people in the newspapers this morning. And on the front pages, the murder of Henry Novak still dominates following the sentencing of his killer. And the Daily Mail reports that the Conservatives are calling for the police watchdog to investigate the officers who handcuffed the teenager as he lay dying. The Express also reports on the police force responsible for wrongly arresting Henry Novak after he'd been stabbed. According to The Guardian, policing could be driven back to the 1960s by false claims that officers are biased against white people. That's according to the leader of Britain's Black Officers. The Mirror's headline is centred around Nigel Farage, who was booed in the House of Commons yesterday, accused of exploiting the death of Henry for political gain. A number of officers responsible for the arrest of the student in Southampton felt controlled and pressured to feel certain ways after diversity training, reports The Times. The Telegraph carries a similar angle as well. Elsewhere, the iPaper leads on a report that one of its correspondents has been banned from entering Russia for exposing Vladimir Putin's crimes. To the sports pages, it could get messy, is the headline in the Guardian sports section, after England cricket captain Ben Stokes defended his decision to excuse Jofra Archer from the first Test match of the summer. He's playing in the Indian Premier League instead, and the Mail writes how Stokes has warned players could walk away from international duty altogether if there's a pushback on featuring in the IPL. A number of former players have criticised Archer for choosing to play in the franchise rather than against New Zealand at Lords. The Mail, meanwhile, writes how Chelsea and Manchester City are locked in talks over compensation regarding Enzo Maresca, who is expected to replace Pep Guardiola at Man City. Maresca had a contract with Chelsea running until 2029, but he abruptly left on New Year's Day. Finally, The Telegraph writes that FIFA has been accused of using unofficial resale sites in order to shift cut-price World Cup tickets. The paper goes on to say it's to avoid refunding those who paid face value. Some of the stories and people in today's papers.
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0: season. 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
1: Sunshine Every Day is from Gladden. Next, we've got some words of wisdom from Mel Fletcher.
2: The name Mother Teresa is revered today right around the world. During her eventful life, she won the respect of presidents, popes, and kings. Why did Mother Teresa have such amazing influence? Because despite all the pressures she faced, she had a God-given dream and an unshakable belief that God would give her what He had promised. According to the Bible, God has a dream for every one of us, a dream that's worth the investment of our lives. This is Mal Fletcher. God.

0: featuring Philippa Hannah. That's In Flux with Luminescent. And it's Cross Rhythms Radio for a Thursday morning. It's the 4th of June. And here are some of the famous birthdays for today. The American actor Bruce Dern, who starred in The Great Gatsby and lots of other films, celebrates a milestone 90th birthday. English jump jockey Bob Champion is 78. He famously beat cancer to win the 1981 Grand National. Actor David Yip is 75. He starred on TV as the Chinese detective and was also in Brookside. Darts player Martin Adams, who's known as the Wolfie because of his beard, celebrates a milestone 70th birthday. Actor, presenter and singer Bradley Walsh is 66. He hosts quiz show The Chase. He formerly was a Doctor Who companion and has released an album of jazz covers. Radio presenter Molly King, formerly of the girl band The Saturdays, is 39. Oscar-nominated Bulgarian actress Maria Bakalova is 30 years old today. And the rapper Central C is 28. It was on this day in 1070 AD, Roquefort cheese was accidentally discovered in a cave near Roquefort in France when a shepherd found a lunch he had forgotten several days earlier. Sir Walter Raleigh established the first English colony in what was the old Virginia in 1584, now North Carolina in the United States. The first trooping of the colour ceremony was held at Horse Guards Parade in London in 1805. 150 years ago, an express train arrived in San Francisco, California, via the very first transcontinental railroad. It took 83 hours and 39 minutes to cross from the east coast of the US, having left New York City. In 1940, on this date, Winston Churchill made his "We shall fight them on the beaches" speech following the Dunkirk evacuation in the Second World War. And the Diamond Jubilee concert was held outside Buckingham Palace on the Mall in London in 2012 to sell as part of Queen Elizabeth II's Diamond Jubilee celebrations. The 4th of June is the 155th day of the year.
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3: You'll hear all four questions from my quiz, The Link, at 9:45. We'll go through the big sports stories of the morning at 9:50 as England begin their first test against New Zealand. We'll be hearing more about that, amongst other stories, when we do the sport in 20 minutes' time. First of all, though, your latest local news.
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3: Two men involved in street violence in which a man was stabbed in Stoke-on-Trent have been spared jail. Stoke-on-Trent Crown Court heard Naveed Hussain and an unknown man were on one side of a dispute in Kildare Street in Dresden in December 2021. Bilal Ahmed and three other men were on the other side. Bilal's brother was stabbed in the shoulder with a machete during the incident. Later, others went to Hussain's partner's home in Beverly Drive in Bentleigh and carried out a revenge arson attack, which left a mum and her teenage daughter in hospital for several weeks. Now 32-year-old Hussain of Dresden and 27-year-old Ahmed of Normacott have been given suspended prison sentences, rehabilitation activity requirements, and unpaid work. Two men were arrested after police seized a significant amount of cannabis and around £50,000 in cash. Officers searched five addresses in Longton and Bentleigh yesterday as part of an investigation into the supply of drugs. Six new public electric vehicle charging sockets have been installed in city communities. Stoke-on-Trent City Council has installed chargers at Horse Street Car Park in Tunstall, Claris Street Car Park in Fenton, and Stoke Old Road Car Park in Hartsill. The charging points are part of a scheme to make electric vehicle charging more accessible, particularly for residents who don't have access to a driveway or private parking. Police in Stoke-on-Trent have unveiled 85-mile-per-hour electric motorbikes as the latest tool in tackling thieves and nuisance riders. The bikes have been jointly purchased by Staffordshire Police and Stoke-on-Trent City Council and are being rolled out as officers continue to try and put the brakes on off-road bikes being used in an antisocial way at beauty spots and on streets and pavements. Senior officers also say the machines will be used to locate vulnerable missing people. The operator of the Regent Theatre and Victoria Hall in Stoke-on-Trent has been given a new contract, but they won't get a council subsidy. ATG Entertainment has managed both venues for almost 30 years and has been given a new contract by Stoke-on-Trent City Council starting from September. The council had previously paid the operator £280,000 a year, but last year expressed its intention to stop this when the existing contract ends. The local authority said the new contract reflects their confidence in ATG, and the company said it had a long-term commitment to invest in the cultural future of the city.
6: Cross Rhythms weather.
3: We've got some spells of rain around this morning and then into the afternoon a mix of scattered and heavy showers and brighter or sunnier spells with a top temperature of 18 degrees Celsius.
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0: Zach Williams with Slave to Nothing. Tomorrow morning, the Cross of Them's team will be at the annual Stoke-on-Trent Civic Prayer Breakfast. I'll be there recording the event, and I'll be bringing you highlights of that on our breakfast show on Sunday morning at 9 a.m. About 350 to 400 people will be at that event. The guest speaker is John Rouse, the chief executive of Stoke-on-Trent City Council. We'll have highlights for you on Sunday morning's breakfast show at 9 a.m. And I'll also bring you more highlights as well, selected highlights on our breakfast show next week. In the next few minutes, we'll be playing The Link. You'll hear all four questions for this week's quiz. That's on the way at 9:45. I've got music to come, first of all, from Charlotte Adele. She hails from Sydney, Australia. Her first song on Cross of Them's Radio is Go On, which I'll play in a moment. But we'll also delve into the Cross of Them's archives and get some classic advice for life from our Australian friend John Smith in just a moment as well.
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10: Meredith Brooks reminds us that virtually none of us see ourselves as all bad. She sings, "Yesterday I cried, you must have been relieved to see the softer side. I'm a little bit of everything rolled into one.
11: I'm a bitch, I'm a
10: We often desperately want to be seen as at least a bit bad, to both excuse our behaviour and also to be seen cool rather than a nerd, a dork or a loser. Well, I want to put a plug in for celebrating goodness. 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After all, if you get in crisis, who are you going to call? 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Or a trusted, caring friend?

0: Charlotte Adele with Go On. Two men have been charged after trouble flared in Southampton earlier this week over the murder of Henry Novak. Text messages between Cabinet Minister Darren Jones and Peter Mandelson have been published by The Spectator. A new drug's been approved for use on the NHS for women with ovarian cancer, the first new treatment in two decades. And there's a warning, the Chinese state's using recruitment sites such as LinkedIn to access sensitive information. We've got more national and international news headlines on the way from Sky at 10 o'clock this morning. But let's play The Link now, and you're about to hear all four questions for this week's quiz. The Link. The questions are simple and straightforward. Most importantly, can you work out The Link itself?
1: Here's your Link Master, Chris Manford.
0: That's the word connecting, linking together the answers to the questions. So, an attempt or guess that only has the slightest chance of succeeding or being accurate is a what shot. Complete the missing word from the phrase. When an attempt or guess only has a very small chance of succeeding or being accurate, it's a something shot. Question two. In the Christian calendar, the week between Palm Sunday and Easter Sunday is known as what week? Okay, I'm about to read out a definition of a word beginning with N. A large body of people united by common descent, history, culture, or language, inhabiting a particular country or territory. What is that word beginning with N? Your fourth and final question. It was a TV game show in the 80s. I think into the 90s as well, off the top of my head. Anyway, starring Annika Rice, where teams would aim to crack clues in a studio and direct a sky runner who had the use of a helicopter to a final target. And that show was called Something Hunt. What Hunt? Hopefully you've got some correct answers there. Can you work out The Link?
1: The Link.
0: What's the word connecting? Linking together the answers to the questions. So you can call me. Let me know what you think the link is. Call me 01782 204010. You can send a WhatsApp message to the same number. 01782 204010.

0: 07 20 40 10. Be sending me a WhatsApp, include your name as well. You can also email breakfast@crossrhythms.co.uk. We play the link across the week, so I'll be revealing the answers and the link itself on tomorrow morning's show.
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0: Let's go through the big sports stories of the morning now. And England kick off their Test Cricket Summer today when they take on New Zealand at Lord's. It's the first time they've played since their 4-1 defeat to Australia in the Ashes. Head coach Brendan McCullum and captain Ben Stokes kept their positions after a review into the disappointing series, and Stokes says he doesn't want to linger on the past.
2: There's been a lot been said over a long period of time now, but what I say doesn't really matter. What does matter is what happens at the end of the game this week and the end of the series, if we win or lose. So, you'll be seeing the England team going out there still desperate to win.
0: Aryna Sabalenka says she fell into a deep, dark hole mentally after her shock French Open tennis exit. The world number one went down in three sets to Diana Schneider in the quarterfinals, despite leading by a set and being close to victory. The performance has left her questioning her future in sport.
3: No thoughts, no emotions. Just want to quit tennis right now, but we'll see. We'll see in a few days. Hopefully I'll get back on track mentally.
0: Well, Schneider faces Polish qualifier Maya Wolinska in the last four this afternoon. Ukraine's Marta Kostyuk faces Russia's Mira Andreeva in the other semi-final in Paris. Rory McIlroy says he's desperate to win the Memorial Tournament for the first time. It's one of the few PGA Tour titles missing from the Northern Irishman's CV. The event is hosted by 18-time major winner Jack Nicklaus at Murfield Village, and McIlroy says his involvement makes it a special week on the calendar.
4: Yeah, I always thought it would be cool to, you know, win here and take that little walk up the hill off the 18th green and shake Jack's hand, and this is certainly one I'd love to get done.
0: Michael O'Neill will have his full focus on Northern Ireland when they return to action in a friendly against Guinea tonight. The former Stoke City manager recently committed his future to the national side, despite also managing Blackburn at the back end of last season. Swansea midfielder Ethan Galbraith is fit to play after missing the end of his club's campaign with a calf problem. And there you go with your sport for Thursday morning.
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Now, dads can be very protective of their daughters, can't they? I certainly feel that as a father of a daughter in her teenage years. This next song by Matthew West is a father's advice to his daughter's future husband, and it's inspired by his own daughters. And it asks young men to reflect on respect, character, and faith before dating or proposing. Here's Matthew West with Before You Ask Her.

0: 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I'll also be telling you about a possible Red Arrows flypast you might be able to spot in North Staffordshire later on today. I've got music coming up after 10 from Eris Ford and Lindy, Divine Vibes and Creed. I'll also be bringing you another track from my featured album of the week by Jen Johnson. I'll be playing the title track from her new album featuring Abby Gamboa. That's on the way after your news headlines at 10.
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3: From the Sky News Centre at 10. Two men have been charged after trouble in Southampton over the murder of Henry Novak. One's accused of assaulting a police officer and another faces violent disorder charges. There'd been protests in the city over the case, in which the student was handcuffed as he lay dying because his attacker falsely claimed racial abuse. Baroness Faulkner, the former head of the Equalities Watchdog, says it's important that's investigated.
4: Periodically, we get cases that feel intuitively deeply unfair. And I think it's profoundly important that the public continues to have confidence in the police and other public authorities.
3: Text messages between Cabinet Minister Darren Jones and Peter Mandelson have been published by The Spectator. Sir Keir Starmer's top aide said to have consoled the former US ambassador after he was sacked over his links to Jeffrey Epstein. A new drug's been approved for use on the NHS for women with ovarian cancer. It's hoped hundreds of patients with the most severe cases could benefit. There's a warning the Chinese state's using recruitment sites such as LinkedIn to access sensitive information. MI5 says Beijing is posting fake job ads targeting government and military staff. England cricket captain Ben Stokes says the time for talking is over as the test team returns to action for the first time since their Ashes humiliation. The first test of the summer begins at Lord's against New Zealand this morning. Stokes remains as captain after surviving a review of their 4-1 defeat against Australia. He knows it's time to put things right.
5: Words are very, very easy to say, but I guess we're at the point now where it doesn't really matter what we say because we're so close to the games and the series starting that all gets forgotten when the first ball gets bowled, and that's what everything will get based on if we win or if we lose.
3: And Elon Musk could become the world's first trillionaire next week. His SpaceX company is expected to sell over 500 million shares for around £100 each when it debuts on the stock market. That's the latest. I'm Imani Rana.
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0: Evan and Eris Ford with Keep Me on Cross Rhythms Radio. Now, yesterday, Sir Keir Starmer accused Nigel Farage of exploiting a teenager's murder when the Reform UK leader said this on Tuesday in a self-shot video.
1: I suggest the rest of us respond to this with pure, cold rage.
0: Protests followed in Southampton that evening. It's over the death of Henry Novak, who was falsely accused by his Sikh killer of racism, with police handcuffing Novak as he lay dying. It's a story that's, of course, very much been in the news. Well, Hampshire's chief constable denies policing in the UK is anti-white. 18-year-old murder victim Henry Novak was handcuffed as he lay dying in December when his Sikh killer, who was jailed on Monday, made that false allegation of racism. Well, Nigel Farage said that the reaction should be one of pure cold rage. He was condemned yesterday in the Commons by the Prime Minister.
2: Exploiting this tragedy to create grievance and division would be wrong in any circumstances, but to do it when the family are expressly saying, please don't, is unforgivable. Yes. It shows exactly who he is.
0: Meanwhile, in the Lords, Baroness Lawrence, whose son Stephen was murdered in 1993, urged politicians not to turn the clock back.
3: The mere fact that the leader of the opposition in the other place can use my son's name in referring to reform, it took 20 years and more for anybody to understand the murder of my son and to have anybody convicted.
0: Well, Hampshire's chief constable says he doesn't think policing in the UK is anti-white.
4: Do we have a two-tier type policing system? I would refute that. I would say absolutely not. I see officers day in, day out on the grounds serving without fear or favour all our communities. And I think that's the case nationally.
0: Well, 11 police officers were injured following trouble in the city following the protests on Tuesday night. And two people have since been charged. Cancel.

0: It's Samantha Ebert with No One Knows. Now, coming up in a few minutes' time, we'll be hearing that you may get a glimpse of the red arrows over the skies of North Staffordshire a little bit later on this afternoon. I've got some more details about that for you on the way. Also, a new version of Lindy's hit song, Move, featuring the rapper Holvi. That's just been added to our playlist. I'll play it in a moment.
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3: What do I even pack in my hospital bag?
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0: It's a beautiful collection of songs written over several years in Season of Pain, Waiting and Joy. 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

0: Swedish sibling group Lindy with a new version of their hit song Move. That's a remix featuring Holvi. It's what, just turning towards 21 minutes past 10 on this Thursday morning. Now, the Red Arrows. You may get a glimpse of the Red Arrows flying over North Staffordshire later on today. They will be performing, weather permitting, a so-called formation transit between RAF Waddington in Lincolnshire and RAF Valley in North Wales, ahead of doing a performance at the Isle of Man TT races. And so they're set to take off from their Lincolnshire base at around 3:30 this afternoon, arriving in North Wales at 4 p.m. Now, their flight plan shows that they'll be flying south of Leek, directly over Kidsgrove and north of Nantwich this afternoon. So some point between 3:30 and 4, you may catch a glimpse of the Red Arrows flying in formation over the skies of North Staffordshire. Once again, south of Leek, directly over Kidsgrove and north of Nantwich between 3:30 and 4 this afternoon. Watch out for them. Now, I'll be keeping you up to date with your latest local news headlines at 10:30, but I've got music on the way in the next few minutes from Ellie Limebear, and next, it's Divine Vibes.
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1: Now, coming up in the next few minutes on my program this morning, you'll hear tunes from Ben Fuller. More from my featured album of the week by Jen Johnson. And a classic track from Jars of Clay. 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
1: Two men involved in street violence in which a man was stabbed in Stoke-on-Trent have been spared jail. Stoke-on-Trent Crown Court heard Naveed Hussain and an unknown man were on one side of a dispute in Kildare Street in Dresden in December 2021. Bilal Ahmed and three other men were on the other side. Bilal's brother was stabbed in the shoulder with a machete during the incident. Later, others went to Hussain's partner's home in Beverly Drive in Bentleigh and carried out a revenge arson attack, which left a mum and her teenage daughter in hospital for several weeks. Now 32-year-old Hussain of Dresden and 27-year-old Ahmed of Normacott have been given suspended prison sentences, rehabilitation activity requirements, and unpaid work. Two men were arrested after police seized a significant amount of cannabis and around £50,000 in cash. Officers searched five addresses in Longton and Bentleigh yesterday as part of an investigation into the supply of drugs. Six new public electric vehicle charging sockets have been installed in city communities. Stoke-on-Trent City Council has installed chargers at Horse Street Car Park in Tunstall, Claris Street Car Park in Fenton, and Stoke Old Road Car Park in Hartsill. The charging points are part of a scheme to make electric vehicle charging more accessible, particularly for residents who don't have access to a driveway or private parking. Police in Stoke-on-Trent have unveiled 85 mile-per-hour electric motorbikes as the latest tool in tackling thieves and nuisance riders. The bikes have been jointly purchased by Staffordshire Police and Stoke-on-Trent City Council and are being rolled out as officers continue to try and put the brakes on off-road bikes being used in an antisocial way at beauty spots and on streets and pavements. Senior officers also say the machines will be used to locate vulnerable missing people. The operator of the Regent Theatre and Victoria Hall in Stoke-on-Trent has been given a new contract, but they won't get a council subsidy. ATG Entertainment has managed both venues for almost 30 years and has been given a new contract by Stoke-on-Trent City Council starting from September. The council had previously paid the operator £280,000 a year, but last year expressed its intention to stop this when the existing contract ends. The local authority said the new contract reflects their confidence in ATG, and the company said it had a long-term commitment to invest in the cultural future of the city.
3: Cross Rhythms weather.
1: We've got some spells of rain around this morning, and then into the afternoon a mix of scattered and heavy showers and brighter or sunnier spells, with a top temperature of 18 degrees Celsius.
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3: An often propagated myth is that the vast majority of people who have suicided were suffering from some kind of psychological disorder prior to the event. But psychologist Ray Hudd recently informed an investigative conference that a two-year study had shown that only 25% of successful suiciders were actually on prescribed medicine for depression. Chemical imbalance may be a cause for some, but I believe we need to see two other issues: the sad circumstances of life and, secondly, the underneath foundational beliefs that we hold to be dear and true. In our secular society, which has so often forsaken God, faith and religion, we are essentially left with little underneath holding us together, nothing ultimately to live for. When circumstances overwhelm us, we feel lost and alone. To whom can we turn? Don't tell me God and Jesus are out of date. Divine love, hope and meaning are as much needed as ever. This is John Smith.

It's Safika on Cross Rhythms Radio for your Thursday morning. Tomorrow morning, I'll be there with the Cross Rhythms team at the 2026 Stoke-on-Trent Annual Civic Prayer Breakfast at the King's Hall in Stoke, and I'll be recording the event for Cross Rhythms Radio. We'll be bringing you highlights of that on Sunday morning's breakfast show at 9 a.m. So

0: 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The New Vic Theatre in Newcastle are celebrating their 40th anniversary, and they've brought back one of their most popular shows from the last 40 years, Around the World in 80 Days. And that's on at the moment. newvictheatre.org.uk for more information about that.
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through fire. My featured album of the week comes from Jen Johnson. And for 20 years, she's played an integral part in live music releases from Bethel Music in California. She's the co-founder and president of Bethel Music. And she's just put out her album, Happy. Which is a really good

12-track release featuring loads of brilliant guests, including Gable Price, Carrie Jobe, Brooke Ligetwood, and on this next track, the title track, it's Abby Gamboa featuring on the song as well. So here's Jen Johnson with Happy.

0: That's Jen Johnson with Happy, and it's the title track from her new album, which is my featured album of the week. And I'll be playing more music from it on tomorrow morning's show. You can stream and download the album in all of the usual places.
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0: So, we are approaching the end of my programme. So, after the news at 11 o'clock this morning, Community Choice gets underway with stories from around our local community, plus tunes from Katie Nicole, Brag Worship, and a classic track from gospel music legend Kirk Franklin. John Bellamy's here this afternoon from 3 with City Drive as you head home. I'll be back tomorrow morning with our breakfast show, kickstarting your Friday with a brilliant selection of tunes, plus the morning's news. I'll be bringing you more as well from my featured album of the week by Jen Johnson, and I'll be wrapping up my quiz, The Link, for the week as well. That's tomorrow from 7.
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0: across the six towns of Stoke-on-Trent and Newcastle-under-Lyme. 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
1: A bronze bust has been unveiled in tribute to a well-known Stoke-on-Trent music promoter. Mike Lloyd died in December at the age of 82 while travelling home from the United States. Over decades, he brought bands and artists to the area, including Eric Clapton, ABBA, the Rolling Stones and the Beatles, and owned music shops like Music Mania in Handley. In 2022, Mike was also made an OBE for his services to classical music, for his role as chief executive of the Stoke-on-Trent Classics, which has organised orchestral concerts since the 90s. He was also made an honorary Freeman of Stoke-on-Trent last year by the City Council for his exceptional commitment to enriching the cultural and musical landscape of Stoke-on-Trent. And Mike was interviewed in the Cross Rhythm Studios 2 years ago, where he said he was grateful for the support of local people over many years.
2: Without the city and without those audiences, whether they come for a classical concert or a rock and roll concert, I wouldn't be anywhere. I don't know what I'd be doing. And so I'm just grateful to everybody in the city that's supported my shows and the stores over the last 50 years, I think.
1: Well, now a bronze bust of Mike, which was funded by donations, has been unveiled at the Victoria Hall in Hanley to honour the work that Mike did for music and entertainment in the city over the decades.

The collective was launched by the hip-hop pioneer Trip Lee. And the title track from their first EP, For Your Glory, is added to our playlist this week. Meanwhile, 10th Avenue North returned with a new album a few months back called Learning to Trust. And from it, the song Running With You in the Dark is also added to our playlist.

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How can

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2: Two men involved in street violence in which a man was stabbed in Stoke-on-Trent have been spared jail. Stoke-on-Trent Crown Court heard Naveed Hussain and an unknown man were on one side of a dispute in Kildare Street in Dresden in December 2021. Bilal Ahmed and three other men were on the other side. Bilal's brother was stabbed in the shoulder with a machete during the incident. Later, others went to Hussain's partner's home in Beverly Drive in Bentleigh and carried out a revenge arson attack, which left a mum and her teenage daughter in hospital for several weeks. Now 32-year-old Hussain of Dresden and 27-year-old Ahmed of Normacott have been given suspended prison sentences, rehabilitation activity requirements, and unpaid work. Two men were arrested after police seized a significant amount of cannabis and around £50,000 in cash. Officers searched five addresses in Longton and Bentleigh yesterday as part of an investigation into the supply of drugs. Six new public electric vehicle charging sockets have been installed in city communities. Stoke-on-Trent City Council has installed chargers at Horse Street Car Park in Tunstall, Claris Street Car Park in Fenton, and Stoke Old Road Car Park in Hartshill. The charging points are part of a scheme to make electric vehicle charging more accessible, particularly for residents who don't have access to a driveway or private parking. Police in Stoke-on-Trent have unveiled 85-mile-per-hour electric motorbikes as the latest tool in tackling thieves and nuisance riders. The bikes have been jointly purchased by Staffordshire Police and Stoke-on-Trent City Council and are being rolled out as officers continue to try and put the brakes on off-road bikes being used in an antisocial way at beauty spots and on streets and pavements. Senior officers also say the machines will be used to locate vulnerable missing people. The operator of the Regent Theatre and Victoria Hall in Stoke-on-Trent has been given a new contract, but they won't get a council subsidy. ATG Entertainment has managed both venues for almost 30 years and has been given a new contract by Stoke-on-Trent City Council starting from September. The council had previously paid the operator £280,000 a year, but last year expressed its intention to stop this when the existing contract ends. The local authority said the new contract reflects their confidence in ATG, and the company said it had a long-term commitment to invest in the cultural future of the city.
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2: We've got some spells of rain around this morning and then into the afternoon a mix of scattered and heavy showers and brighter or sunnier spells with a top temperature of 18 degrees Celsius.
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3: Told the man upstairs there's a man down. 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
3: In their song I Want You, Savage Garden sing the chorus, "Oh, I want you. I don't know if I need you, but oh, I'm dying to find out." Well, if you're dying to find out if you really need each other, my first suggestion would be delay your plans for sexual intimacy. Rather concentrate on treating each other with respect and honour while you explore your future relationship. Unlike many generations of virtually all tribes and cultures, we now live in a culture where sex is meant to come before, or likely instead of, love and commitment and marriage. And aren't we the poorer for it? When sex became recreational instead of relational and procreational, we started a downhill slide. What sort of line is it? I don't know if I need you. Back off. Relationships are too precious and tender to be treated so recklessly. This is John Smith.

0: across the six towns of Stoke-on-Trent and Newcastle-under-Lyme. 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
1: A charity that was on the brink of closure is staying open for the time being after it managed to raise more than £40,000 in the space of a month. Staffordshire Sight Loss Association had previously warned it might have to shut its doors at the end of March due to its grant funding coming to an end. The Stoke-on-Trent-based charity then launched a last-ditch fundraising effort in an attempt to raise £100,000 by the end of April. That would be enough to keep the charity running for the next year. An incredible £47,000 has been raised since, and the charity's trustees and leadership have decided to keep the charity's main services running as they try to raise the remaining funds in the meantime. The charity covers the North Staffordshire area and provides support, friendship, independence, advice and practical help to people who are blind or partially sighted, and their families too. Ian Wilshaw is a trustee at the charity. He's also registered blind. He told the BBC they will do what they can to keep going.
2: I want to keep on helping people with sight loss, whichever level of sight loss they've got. And I know for a fact is we've touched a lot of people's lives over the last 8 years.
1: Well, you can find out more information about the charity and donate to them via their website, which is SSLA, which stands for Staffordshire Sight Loss Association. So ssla.org.uk.
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And from his recently released album Day, it's Remember. Yeah.

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5: DJ and music producer Topher Jones, better known as Rave Jesus, presents his debut album, I Met God on the Dance Floor. It's a 77-minute mix of uplifting beats and sanctified bangers. Including the CrossRhythms radio hit, He's on the Move. You'll also find remixes of hits by Martin Smith and Brandon Lake, and guest vocals from Gracie Binion. I Met God on the Dance Floor. From Rave Jesus. Out now.

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1: I became Christian when I was 13 years old. I would say that I always wanted, even from that age of 13, to go along with the crowd. So being Christian and going along with the crowd at school just didn't really mix at all. And I didn't find it easy to be a Christian in any environment, really. Always sort of straying off, and I would say my faith was fairly weak back then. But it wasn't until a few years later that I was in a band, and I sort of got in with the wrong crowd and really went away from God and took on their morals and their attitudes to life instead of God's, and I got myself in a real mess. It wasn't until I'd really fallen and fallen hard in life and made some big mistakes that I realised that God's way was the best way. And without him, nothing makes sense in life and there's no purpose to life. But with him, it does all make sense. And that's why I'm a Christian.
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1: JCB has announced an attempt to set a new world land speed record with a car powered by hydrogen. The Staffordshire-based manufacturer and digger maker recently unveiled the plans for the JCB Hydromax at its headquarters in Roaster. It was 20 years ago the company broke the diesel land speed record when its diesel max hit a speed of just over 350 miles per hour. RAF Wing Commander Andy Green, OBE, was at the wheel then. Now retired from the RAF, he's joining the team to drive the hydrogen car later this year on a salt plane in the USA. Lee Harper is the chief engineer at JCB.
2: It's a great project and a great showcase of the world-class engineering talent we have here in the UK, here in Staffordshire, and just what we can do. But it also allows us to showcase just how robust our new hydrogen engines are.
1: And Lee went on to say he was hopeful that they would be able to break the world record.
2: We've got the recipe for success. So we've got a car that's more powerful, lighter weight and more slippery. So we're here to go and set some records.
1: It's so good, isn't it, to have world-class engineers here in Staffordshire. The best of luck to Lee and his team.

0: if I still have you, I'll be alright.
1: Across Stoke-on-Trent and Newcastle-under-Lyme,
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3: Two men involved in street violence in which a man was stabbed in Stoke-on-Trent have been spared jail. Stoke-on-Trent Crown Court heard Naveed Hussain and an unknown man were on one side of a dispute in Kildare Street in Dresden in December 2021. Bilal Ahmed and three other men were on the other side. Bilal's brother was stabbed in the shoulder with a machete during the incident. Later, others went to Hussain's partner's home in Beverly Drive in Bentleigh and carried out a revenge arson attack, which left a mum and her teenage daughter in hospital for several weeks. Now 32-year-old Hussain of Dresden and 27-year-old Ahmed of Normacott have been given suspended prison sentences, rehabilitation activity requirements, and unpaid work. Two men were arrested after police seized a significant amount of cannabis and around £50,000 in cash. Officers searched five addresses in Longton and Bentleigh yesterday as part of an investigation into the supply of drugs. Six new public electric vehicle charging sockets have been installed in city communities. Stoke-on-Trent City Council has installed chargers at Hoare Street Car Park in Tunstall, Claris Street Car Park in Fenton, and Stoke Old Road Car Park in Hartsill. The charging points are part of a scheme to make electric vehicle charging more accessible, particularly for residents who don't have access to a driveway or private parking. Police in Stoke-on-Trent have unveiled 85-mile-per-hour electric motorbikes as the latest tool in tackling thieves and nuisance riders. The bikes have been jointly purchased by Staffordshire Police and Stoke-on-Trent City Council and are being rolled out as officers continue to try and put the brakes on off-road bikes being used in an antisocial way at beauty spots and on streets and pavements. Senior officers also say the machines will be used to locate vulnerable missing people. The operator of the Regent Theatre and Victoria Hall in Stoke-on-Trent has been given a new contract, but they won't get a council subsidy. ATG Entertainment has managed both venues for almost 30 years and has been given a new contract by Stoke-on-Trent City Council starting from September. The council had previously paid the operator £280,000 a year, but last year expressed its intention to stop this when the existing contract ends. The local authority said the new contract reflects their confidence in ATG, and the company said it had a long-term commitment to invest in the cultural future of the city.
2: Cross Rhythm's weather.
3: Brighter this afternoon with scattered showers, which could be heavy and locally thundery in places, and sunnier spells with a top temperature of 18 degrees Celsius.
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1: A Stoke-on-Trent MP says a £120 million government package of support for the UK ceramics industry is a start and will help to stabilise the sector. Following a strong campaign by local MPs, industry body Ceramics UK and the GMB Union, the government's finally agreed to provide funding to counter big challenges facing the industry, especially around the high cost of energy. The package includes £60 million to cover operational costs, allowing the sector some flexibility to respond to immediate pressures, and then a further £60 million in capital funding to help manufacturers invest in new equipment, supporting energy efficiency and long-term sustainability. Gareth Snell is the Labour MP for Stoke-on-Trent Central.
2: I think it's a pretty important first step, and let's be really clear, this won't solve all of our problems overnight, but it is a huge help towards dealing with the immediate challenges. It really does help the industry survive, but we will need to do more to thrive.
1: It's hoped the first companies to benefit from the support package will be allocated funds from this summer. Mr. Snell, meanwhile, continues to lobby the government for more protection for local pottery firms from cheap imports with fake back stamps or imports masquerading

0: fruit-shaped cakes, the viral TikTok treats, loved by kids and adults alike. Pop in and say hi to Alora. And follow us on Facebook, Instagram and TikTok. Leafy Delights Bakery and Cafe, just around the corner from the Regent Theatre.
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2: As parents, we are often struggling as to how to best raise our children. Dr. Edwina Fellows, a medical practitioner with a special interest in bioethics, recently wrote a letter to her very young children. She wrote, "What we can do is love you and prepare you to face adversity. We will nurture your individual self-esteem, affirming your strengths and helping you to overcome your weaknesses. Underpinning our efforts are the truths of your Christian heritage and that sense of destiny that shows you your place under the sun. We take seriously as your parents our responsibility to mould you for the way of integrity, of wisdom, of courage and of compassion for the good of mankind without partiality. And we accept your imperfections as you must accept ours. We all struggle as imperfect parents and imperfect children. I hope that for some of you, Edwina's advice has been some help."
3: You woke me up from this love and emptiness.
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1: The new leader of Newcastle-under-Lyme Borough Council, Jonathan Gullis, says his Reform UK administration will be bold and radical while focusing on bread-and-butter issues. The former Stoke-on-Trent North MP was formally elected council leader at the authority's annual meeting recently, following the party's local election success in May. Reform UK took 27 of the borough council's 44 seats and ended 8 years of Conservative rule. Councillor Gullis pledged to focus on the issues that matter most to residents, such as antisocial behaviour and green spaces.
2: We are fully aware of the responsibility that's been thrust upon our shoulders by the people. We will work tirelessly to make sure that where Reform UK governs, it delivers, in order to build trust with those voters coming ahead of a future general election where we hope to see Nigel Farage in 10 Downing Street and lead this country. And we will work across this chamber on issues that matter to the people, because it is the people that we are here to serve.
1: Well, one of the first decisions made by the administration was to axe plans for the council to be net zero by 2030. Under the previous leadership, the council had committed to become carbon neutral across its buildings and services by the end of the decade. Meanwhile, a proposal to revoke the council's declaration of a climate change emergency, which was made back in 2019, looks set to be put forward during July's full council meeting.
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5: from a child star on Broadway to R&B hitmaker, we take a look at the history of Lee Varsey. We report on the rise of US singer and songwriter Patrick Mabry. And one-time Hillsong singer Aidan King speaks about relocating to the US and developing a solo career.
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1: Now, Stoke-on-Trent's new Lord Mayor has pledged to support dementia care during her year in office. Veteran Labour councillor Joan Bell was elected as first citizen for 2026 and 27 during Stoke-on-Trent City Council's annual meeting in May. And the Sandford Hill councillor was first elected to the authority 40 years ago. She said she was honoured to be Lord Mayor and said she was really looking forward to her year in office. The Lord Mayor is a ceremonial figurehead representing the city and chairs council meetings and attends lots of events around the city. During her year in office, she'll focus on raising awareness of dementia and supporting those affected by the condition across the Potteries. And dementia affects thousands of adults in Stoke-on-Trent. It's an issue that Councillor Bell has looked into as the chair of the Adult Social Care Overview and Scrutiny Committee on Stoke-on-Trent City Council. The previous Lord Mayor, Steve Watkins, raised £5,300 for his chosen charities, Help the Heroes, National Literary Trust Stoke and Saltbox Care Link during his year in office.
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1: I may cry through the night, I may cry through the night, I may cry through the night, but my joy comes in the morning. Joy.
0: Climbing up three places to two, it's 21 Pilots with Telly.

There are four new entries, including this one, Mercy Me with All God's People. And Thorns by Katie Nicole. Now you can have a look at the full top 10 by heading to the CrossRhythms website, crossrhythms.co.uk/chart. And join me, Chris Mountford, for the next countdown. We'll see if Ray gets a sixth week at number one with Joy. That's this Sunday at 5 p.m.

0: for Stoke-on-Trent and Newcastle-under-Lyme. 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
4: Police have arrested a woman after officers were forced to shut the A500 for the third time this week. After previous incidents around Handchurch and Tork on Monday and Tuesday, officers were again called to the D Road, this time near Clayton, after concerns were raised for a woman's welfare at around 7 p.m. yesterday. It resulted in the road being temporarily closed. A 46-year-old woman was arrested on suspicion of intentionally or recklessly causing a public nuisance. Staffordshire Police haven't revealed if any of the incidents have involved the same individual. A dispersal order around a religious group's headquarters has been extended. It follows several protests outside the Ahmadi Religion of Peace and Light in Crewe after police raids on their premises in April over allegations of serious sexual offences, forced marriage and modern slavery among members of the group. Cheshire Police said the vast majority of the protests since then have been peaceful, but added there had been a small number of isolated incidents which have resulted in arrests and minor disruption in the local area. A dispersal order which began at 10 p.m. on Monday will now be in place until 10 p.m. on Friday. It gives officers the power to direct people away from the area for up to 48 hours if they're involved or likely to be involved in antisocial behaviour, crime or disorder. Six new public electric vehicle charging sockets have been installed in communities across the city. The City Council's installed chargers at Horse Street car park in Tunstall, Clarence Street car park in Fenton and Stoke Old Road car park in Hartsill. The charging points are part of a scheme to make electric vehicle charging more accessible, particularly for residents who don't have access to a driveway or private parking. Police in Stoke-on-Trent have unveiled electric motorbikes as the latest tool in tackling thieves and nuisance riders. The bikes have been jointly purchased by Staffordshire Police and Stoke-on-Trent City Council and have been rolled out as officers continue to try and put the brakes on off-road bikes being used in an antisocial way. Officers say the machines will also be used in helping to locate vulnerable missing people. And the operator of the Regent Theatre and Victoria Hall in Stoke-on-Trent has been given a new contract, but they won't get a council subsidy this time. ATG Entertainment has managed both venues for almost 30 years and have been given a new contract by Stoke-on-Trent City Council starting from September. The council had previously paid the operator £280,000 a year. Last year, it expressed its intention to stop this when the existing contract ends.
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4: A mixture this afternoon of scattered showers, which could be heavy in places, and brighter or sunny spells, with a top temperature of 18 degrees Celsius.
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The collective was launched by the hip-hop pioneer Trip Lee. And the title track from their first EP, For Your Glory, is added to our playlist this week. Meanwhile, 10th Avenue North returned with a new album a few months back called Learning to Trust. And from it, the song Running With You in the Dark is also added to our playlist.

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2: I recently read that jealousy is seen as one of the most distasteful and destructive of human emotions. It stirs lust, sadness, hurt, pain, frustration, anger, fear, and violence. It takes its victims through a roller coaster of responses, unpleasant emotional reactions that may be treacherous, damaging, dangerous, and embarrassing.

We all know how we long for our relationships to go smoothly, but at the end of the day, we can't own or possess anyone else, even our partners. Feeling insecure about ourselves does not give us the right to violate others. We need to see that our only truly legitimate weapons in such struggles are love, trust, patience, genuineness, helpfulness, and sensitivity. This is John Smith.

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0: A major new expansion of the Science and Innovation Park at Keele University has taken a big step forward. Senior officials from local authorities across the region have come together to support the high-level master plan for Keele Innovation District. The plans were first unveiled last year. The aim is to create a nationally significant hub for innovation and to be a catalyst for major growth across the area. The university's existing Science and Innovation Park is already home to over 60 companies with around 1,000 employees on site, bringing together business, research and education. The Innovation District will expand into a neighbouring site and could become home to an additional 5,400 jobs over the next 25 years, contributing as much as £1 billion a year to the economy. The Innovation District plan has been backed by local authority leaders. As a delegation from Keele visited the Real Estate and Investment Forum in Leeds recently. Preparatory work on the district is already underway and the first phase of the project is due to get started in the next 2 to 3 years. Professor Kevin Shakeshaft, the Vice-Chancellor of Keele University, said the Science and Innovation Park is a great example of how academia and industry can coexist for mutual benefits, and he added that this relationship will be even more significant with Keele Innovation District.
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6: From the Sky News Centre at 2, Keir Starmer's meeting the family of murdered student Henry Novak at Downing Street this afternoon. The 18-year-old died in handcuffs in Southampton in December, falsely accused of racism by his Sikh killer. The Prime Minister's accused tech billionaire Elon Musk of trying to whip up division. Nusrat Mehtab is a former Met Police superintendent.
7: We can all agree that the actions of the four officers were fundamentally flawed. Now, why was that? And I think that's important, but we cannot say that the whole organisation is systemically racist towards the white community.
6: New WhatsApp messages show the PM's top aide reached out to Peter Mandelson after he was sacked as US ambassador. Darren Jones wrote, "You've been doing such a great job and you worked wonders with Trump." The SNP's announced it's going to try to claw back more than £400,000 embezzled by Peter Murrell. Its former chief executive used the money for a string of personal purchases. NHS staff shouldn't wear political badges, according to the head of a review into anti-Semitism in the health service. Labour peer Lord Mann says it's depressing that some Jewish people need to hide their identity or suffer lower standards of care. The government says it'll implement his recommendations. Karen Newman is from the Board of Deputies of British Jews.
8: Bringing politics into any kind of health interaction space has to be wrong because it pits people either side of a particular issue at the very moment when somebody is vulnerable and needs to feel and have confidence that they will be cared for.
6: The first ovarian cancer treatment in two decades has been approved for use on the NHS. The breakthrough drug's been found to extend lives and is said to be kinder on the body. And play has just resumed at Lord's after rain, and England have lost another 2 wickets on day one of the first test against New Zealand. The hosts are at the crease on 33 for 3. That's the latest. I'm Cam Hall.
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3: From the Sky News Centre at 3, the Prime Minister's accused Elon Musk of trying to whip up division over the murder of Henry Novak, whose family he's meeting this afternoon. The billionaire owner of X has posted repeatedly about the teenager's murder in Southampton, calling his treatment by police heinous. An investigation's underway after officers handcuffed him as he lay dying last December. Sir Keir Starmer says we should react calmly.
4: We need to also assert who we are as a country, because Musk again has been interfering in our politics in the last few days, trying to whip up division. That is not who we are in Britain. In Britain, we are reasonable, tolerant people.
3: Downing Street says it retains confidence in the PM's chief secretary, despite him telling Peter Mandelson he was sorry he'd been sacked as US ambassador. New WhatsApp messages also show Darren Jones appearing to criticise cabinet colleagues, including the Chancellor. Hezbollah's chief has called ceasefire negotiations between Israel and Lebanon shameless after rejecting a deal between both countries. The militant group is demanding Israeli troops fully withdraw from southern Lebanon. Hundreds of women with advanced ovarian cancer are being offered a lifeline. A drug that's kinder on the body and extends lives is being made available on the NHS, the first treatment for the disease added to England's health service in more than 20 years. Dr. Rowan Miller, who's helped run clinical trials, says it's groundbreaking.
5: The treatment's every 3 weeks instead of every week, so the patients really benefited from not having to come into hospital as much, and the side effects were much more manageable, and patients were able to get on with their life much easier. And then when we saw the data, we were all very excited to see that it actually provided a meaningful improvement in survival as well.
3: A fire's reportedly caused significant damage to a production line at Tata Steelworks in Port Talbot. No one was hurt. And England's cricketers are up against it on day one of the first test against New Zealand. A short time ago, the hosts were on 71 for 5 at Lord's. That's the latest. I'm Cam
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2: Hello, good afternoon, and welcome along to Thursday City Drive. Hollin, and if you love me at all, kicking off today's show on the way. Brandon Lake, Strings and Heart, Lifehouse. Wow, what a trio. We'll have some Marty and Charlotte Adele as well before the 3:13 news. Plus, Talking Life is on the way. Rory McGowan discusses how well us Brits know our neighbours and how it's Gen Z that are leading the charge in getting acquainted with our neighbours. Really? I thought Gen Z was living at home still. Maybe that's why. Here's Toya Love and Paradise.

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0: Brandon Lake there, and I Need a Ghost. Now, if you occasionally need a bowl of sugar, a packet of tea bags, borrow the lawnmower, or get somebody to come around and water your garden when you're on holiday, you need to know your neighbours, don't you? Talking Life is all about that. Here's Rory McGowan.
1: With Talking Life, I'm Rory McGowan. How well do you know your neighbours? Here in the UK, the people who live in your area heavily influence where you live and what you think about it. But with communities able to meet online and life feeling like it gets busier by the day, is spending time getting to know your neighbours becoming less common? Or are people who live in the same place still eager to get to know one another? A study done by the flat provider Moda in 2025 found that only 55% of homeowners and renters in Britain actually knew what their neighbours' names were when they bumped into them, with 21% saying that they were unable to remember any other details of their neighbours' lives and that they avoid pleasantries. But the data also showed that the respondents were still eager to get to know the people around them, despite not knowing them at all. 27% admitted that friendlier neighbours could help with feelings of loneliness. And the topic of loneliness is something that comes up a lot in community research like this. Gen Z are the most concerned when it comes to being part of a community, with 90% of people in that age category saying that community was very important to them. And they're the generation leading the charge in tackling this concern. A separate study by social networking company Nextdoor found that Gen Z tenants were asking their neighbours for help 35% more year on year, and were the most likely generation to ask for their help across all age groups. In fact, the Nextdoor study from 2026 paints a much brighter picture of our local communities. Support among neighbours overall is up 19% this year, showing that people are increasingly turning to those who live closest to them to ask for help. The most common things that people ask for from their neighbours is to check in on their homes and to help them move heavy furniture. But a separate 19% from this study admitted that they still never talked to their neighbours because they didn't know them well enough. So overall, the data paints a mixed picture. On the one hand, people seem to be very 50-50 when it comes to knowing their neighbours' names. But on the other, people are becoming increasingly more likely to ask their neighbours for help when they need it. Local communities are foundational to people's identities and mental health. And as we all continue to navigate our way through life, leaning on our neighbours who share our experience of the local community is something that many of us in the UK are beginning to rediscover. With Talking Life, I'm Roy McGowan.

Kerosene from Strings and Heart, love that. A band who I think would like it too is Lifehouse. They've always been good at high energy rock. This is En Rogue.

Marty with Yell At Me, Chris Mountford with local news and weather shortly. Our classic track today then comes from JJ Heller. But first, here's Charlotte Adele and Go On.

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2: Police have arrested a woman after officers were forced to shut the A500 for the third time this week. After previous incidents around Handchurch and Tork on Monday and Tuesday, officers were again called to the D Road, this time near Clayton, after concerns were raised for a woman's welfare at around 7pm yesterday. It resulted in the road being temporarily closed. A 46-year-old woman was arrested on suspicion of intentionally or recklessly causing a public nuisance. Staffordshire Police haven't revealed if any of the incidents have involved the same individual. A dispersal order around a religious group's headquarters has been extended. It follows several protests outside the Armadi Religion of Peace and Light in Crewe after police raids on their premises in April over allegations of serious sexual offences, forced marriage and modern slavery among members of the group. Cheshire Police said the vast majority of the protests since then have been peaceful, but added there had been a small number of isolated incidents which have resulted in arrests and minor disruption in the local area. A dispersal order which began at 10pm on Monday will now be in place until 10pm on Friday. It gives officers the power to direct people away from the area for up to 48 hours if they're involved or likely to be involved in antisocial behaviour, crime or disorder. Six new public electric vehicle charging sockets have been installed in communities across the city. The City Council's installed chargers at Horse Street car park in Tunstall, Clarence Street car park in Fenton and Stoke Old Road car park in Hartsill. The charging points are part of a scheme to make public electric vehicle charging more accessible, particularly for residents who don't have access to a driveway or private parking. Police in Stoke-on-Trent have unveiled electric motorbikes as the latest tool in tackling thieves and nuisance riders. The bikes have been jointly purchased by Staffordshire Police and Stoke-on-Trent City Council and have been rolled out as officers continue to try and put the brakes on off-road bikes being used in an antisocial way. Officers say the machines will also be used in helping to locate vulnerable missing people. And the operator of the Regent Theatre and Victoria Hall in Stoke-on-Trent has been given a new contract, but they won't get a council subsidy this time. ATG Entertainment has managed both venues for almost 30 years and have been given a new contract by Stoke-on-Trent City Council starting from September. The council had previously paid the operator £280,000 a year. Last year, it expressed its intention to stop this when the existing contract ends.
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2: A mixture this afternoon of scattered showers, which could be heavy in places, and brighter or sunny spells, with a top temperature of 18 degrees Celsius.
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Thanks to Chris, and he'll be back around 4:30 with another bulletin. John Smith's coming up with some words of wisdom. He's talking about how you're feeling. Love music from Taylor Hill and Brittany Cole with her new track, MLMLY. It's on the way. Classic track time right now. And today it comes from the American JJ Heller. This is one of her early hits, I think, really. This is called Tell It Again.

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2: DJ and music producer Topher Jones, better known as Rave Jesus, presents his debut album, I Met God on the Dance Floor. It's a 77-minute mix of uplifting beats and sanctified bangers. Including the Cross Rhythms radio hit, He's on the Move. You will also find remixes of hits by Martin Smith and Brandon Lake and guest vocals from Gracie Binion. I Met God on the Dance Floor. From Rave Jesus. Out now.
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3: We sometimes allow ourselves to be confused and think that God only wants to know and understand us when our feelings are clean and good. I recently looked at a whole year of newspaper articles on a computer to see all the different types of feelings we experience in our daily lives.

Many folk feel alone in the universe when they're overwhelmed by negative feelings of guilt, anxiety, disillusionment, failure, and insecurity. 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I want you to know that whatever you're feeling, God knows and God cares. This is John Smith.

NLMLY. Great to see her back with new music. A little bit of a prog rock feel to this one. Here's Leland and Midnight.

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Katie Nicole with a new song, Thorns. In the next half hour, Paul Pennington's here with word on health. This week he's been looking at avoidable sight loss. Up to the news, here's Light the Way. And I would prefer not to.

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2: And welcome back, second hour City Drive, Wilder Woods. Where do we go from here? Well, we've got Maddie Jane on the way, Divine Vibes and Lynn D. Paul Pennington's here with Word on Health, looking at avoidable sight loss. Plus some Sarah Reeves and 21 Pilots, all that before the 4:30 local news with Chris Manford. Plus, my next artist is Megan Woods. You remember her from last year, a huge hit she had called The Truth. And she's also just got new music out, actually. And so go hunt that out if you're a Megan Woods fan. This is her second hit on the station from the end of last year, Prayer and a Bible.

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0: His second full-length project is a high-energy hip-hop release. I've been up late, thinking straight by my bed. Hey, yeah, okay, I'm talking about that. Great love, good news, have you heard about it? Centered on the theme of trusting God's plan, even when life feels uncertain. And featuring guest artists like Torrin Wells and Tommy Royale. But you know the vibes, man. And I like it, I like it, I like it, like it, like that. It's available now. Fine by Me by Geo.
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1: The stories that matter, the issues that count. Your personal prescription for your very best of health.
3: Research shows that for those of us blessed with it, sight is the sense we fear losing the most. It's estimated around 2 million people across the UK live with some level of sight loss, a large proportion of which is avoidable. Louise Gow is clinical lead for eye health and low vision at the RNIB.
4: We estimate up to about 50% is avoidable, and in that category would be people that haven't come forward for treatment or who haven't had routine eye examinations and have missed the chance for treatment. There might be people who don't know how to use the healthcare system or who have concerns around wearing glasses when they were little, so perhaps they didn't have an eye examination when they were young and that meant that they developed an amblyopic or a lazy eye. And then there are groups of people who find having an eye test very difficult, so people with learning disabilities and perhaps who don't have English as their first language, they miss the opportunity for treatment.
3: Louise, what are the risk factors for developing sight loss?
4: In your lifetime, you have a 1 in 5 chance of having sight loss. And as you get older, with each decade, that increases. So by the time you're 90, you have a 1 in 2 chance of having sight loss. If you are from an ethnic community, then you're more likely to have diabetes and glaucoma. Those are two big causes of sight loss. If you're female, 2/3 of the people on the registration are female. People with learning disabilities are 10 times more likely. If you're a child with learning disabilities, you're 28 times more likely to have sight loss. And another group that's perhaps worth mentioning here are people who don't have fixed address and don't have access to eye care so easily.
3: Are there steps we can take with regards to diet, exercise, lifestyle to contribute to better eye health care?
4: Anything that is good for your heart and your brain is good for your eyes. Managing your weight, managing your sugar levels. If you have diabetes, managing your diabetes, your blood pressure, exercise. If you smoke, you are twice as likely to have sight loss, according to the statistics.
3: What about the types of vitamin supplements we see in the likes of pharmacy claiming to be helpful to sight?
4: There's no evidence to suggest that taking those supplements will stop you getting sight loss. There are certain groups of people with established eye disease that do benefit statistically from those supplements, but taking them will not reduce your risks. But a good healthy diet, what they call a rainbow plate, lots of colourful vegetables will do your eyes the world of good.
3: Why are regular eye checks so important?
4: Firstly, because way too many people live in the UK with cataracts and with ageing conditions such as just simply needing reading glasses that are not corrected. But more importantly, there are a number of eye conditions that are silent, if you like, so you don't have obvious symptoms of them and they will be picked up in a routine eye examination before they've done any damage. Glaucoma is a classic example that is caused when the pressure goes up in the eye and that damages the optic nerve, but it's not until it's quite a late stage that you will have symptoms of that. So having a routine eye examination will pick up glaucoma before it's done any damage, and then it can be treated and controlled. Diabetes as well, you can have quite a lot of damage at the back of the eye from diabetes before you're aware of it, and then the treatment is much harder. Keeping on top of those two factors by having a routine eye examination is so important.
3: What about children?
4: I think there's a lot of myths around eye care for children, that wearing glasses makes your sight worse and that sort of thing, but actually it can prevent a lot of sight loss that's as a result of developmental change. So for instance, if you have a squint or a lazy eye, one eye that's more long-sighted than the other, that's treated before you're around about the age of 8, then you can prevent a lazy eye from happening. So getting the children in for routine tests is just as important as having an eye test as you get older.
3: And how often should we get our eyes checked?
4: We recommend an eye test at least every 2 years, and more frequently if you have certain eye conditions like glaucoma or if you're diabetic, and your optometrist will tell you how frequently you should attend for an eye test. But a good average is every 2 years.
3: My grateful thanks to Louise Gow. 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
2: Police have arrested a woman after officers were forced to shut the A500 for the third time this week. After previous incidents around Hanchurch and Tork on Monday and Tuesday, officers were again called to the D Road, this time near Clayton, after concerns were raised for a woman's welfare at around 7pm yesterday. It resulted in the road being temporarily closed. A 46-year-old woman was arrested on suspicion of intentionally or recklessly causing a public nuisance. Staffordshire Police haven't revealed if any of the incidents have involved the same individual. A dispersal order around a religious group's headquarters has been extended. It follows several protests outside the Armadi Religion of Peace and Light in Crewe after police raids on their premises in April over allegations of serious sexual offences, forced marriage and modern slavery among members of the group. Cheshire Police said the vast majority of the protests since then have been peaceful, but added there had been a small number of isolated incidents which have resulted in arrests and minor disruption in the local area. A dispersal order which began at 10pm on Monday will now be in place until 10pm on Friday. It gives officers the power to direct people away from the area for up to 48 hours if they're involved or likely to be involved in antisocial behaviour, crime or disorder. Six new public electric vehicle charging sockets have been installed in communities across the city. The City Council's installed chargers at Horse Street car park in Tunstall, Clarence Street car park in Fenton and Stoke Old Road car park in Hartsill. The charging points are part of a scheme to make public electric vehicle charging more accessible, particularly for residents who don't have access to a driveway or private parking. Police in Stoke-on-Trent have unveiled electric motorbikes as the latest tool in tackling thieves and nuisance riders. The bikes have been jointly purchased by Staffordshire Police and Stoke-on-Trent City Council and have been rolled out as officers continue to try and put the brakes on off-road bikes being used in an antisocial way. Officers say the machines will also be used in helping to locate vulnerable missing people. And the operator of the Regent Theatre and Victoria Hall in Stoke-on-Trent has been given a new contract, but they won't get a council subsidy this time. ATG Entertainment has managed both venues for almost 30 years and have been given a new contract by Stoke-on-Trent City Council starting from September. The council had previously paid the operator £280,000 a year. Last year, it expressed its intention to stop this when the existing contract ends.
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2: A mixture this afternoon of scattered showers, which could be heavy in places, and brighter or sunny spells, with a top temperature of 18 degrees Celsius.
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2: Some great advice there from Cody Carnes. 4:43, pretty much. John Smith is talking about your beliefs. What would you die for? Tyler Hates Life and Stephen Stanley are also lined up before the 5 o'clock news. Please do get in touch wherever you're listening, whether it's in Stoke-on-Trent or in any other part of the UK or indeed further afield. We'd love to hear from you. Email city.drive@crossrhythms.co.uk. Here's Mercy Me and All God's People.

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7: British playwright David Hare recently spoke up for the undecided agnostics. He said many of us have little idea what we believe and are also extremely confused on the subject of whether we would be willing to die for it. At least until the approach of death, most Westerners are willing to tick the box in which they profess that they have some generalised religious belief, but they're jiggered if they can actually say what it is.
8: You're gonna be bad, you're gonna be bold, you're gonna be wiser. You're gonna be hard, you're gonna be tough, you're gonna be stronger.
7: Perhaps, says newspaper columnist Brian Patterson, if there's no spiritual journey which detours into the world of mistakes and doubts, there can be no genuine faith. All great Christian heroes of faith have struggled and experienced doubt. Don't give up your search because you feel you can't see things clearly. True Christianity calls you to have a clean and clear mind, but nonetheless to walk by faith, not by the limits of what you can immediately see. This is John Smith.
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0: Mama, you were so loved. 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
2: In half an hour's time, we'll have another play of this week's brilliant choice cut from Switchfoot. 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And we've got a great song from them. 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
3: From the Sky News Centre at 5, a driver who hit and killed a teenage boy while targeting e-bike riders has been jailed for life with a minimum 30 years. Zulkarnain Ahmed was driving down the wrong side of the road when he struck a 16-year-old pedestrian in Darnell in Sheffield last June. The 21-year-old, who'd admitted manslaughter, was found guilty of murder. This was him being questioned in police custody.
4: Now, I actually suspect that you don't know Abdullah, but yet he's been killed by your car. Why?
5: No comment.
4: Has he done anything to deserve that?
5: No comment.
4: Why is he dead?
5: No comment.
3: A man's been shot with a crossbow at the University of Surrey in Guildford. The victim, in his 50s, is in a serious condition in hospital. A 21-year-old former student there has been arrested on suspicion of attempted murder. The Prime Minister's holding private talks with the family of murdered student Henry Novak at Downing Street. The 18-year-old died in police handcuffs in December when his killer falsely accused him of racism. Meanwhile, Downing Street says Keir Starmer still has confidence in his chief aide. It's emerged Darren Jones WhatsApped Peter Mandelson on the day he was fired as US ambassador, saying he was sorry. Chief Secretary to the Treasury Lucy Rigby admits the texts leave her feeling not great.
6: Darren has been clear how he feels about this entire episode, how he feels about Jeffrey Epstein's victims, and I think he's asked himself some quite serious questions about what's happened.
3: Sainsbury's shoppers will only be able to buy white eggs in its own brand ranges in the future. It's for sustainability reasons. And England's cricketers are back underway after a dismal rain interrupted day one of the first test against New Zealand. The hosts are on 126 for 9 at Lord's. Harry Brook has top scored with 56, while captain Ben Stokes was out for just 12 runs. That's the latest. I'm Cam Hall.
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1: New pop artist Claire Leslie there with Passenger Seat. Welcome back. Final hour of City Drive for your Thursday afternoon. We'll have some Dance with Transform soon. We'll have a little bit of retro 70s style music from We The Kingdom. I'll leave you to decide which one you prefer. They both sit nicely together. Looking further ahead, before the 5:30 news, we'll have another play of this week's Choice Cup from Switchfoot. It's called Wake Up, Mr. Crow. Here's LZ7 and Billy Graham.

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1: 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On the verge, on the edge. Is this what you want now?
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0: the excitingly titled He's On The Move, Rave Jesus, before that, Aidan King. Now, this week's choice cut is the first song from Switchfoot's new album. There's a growing buzz around it, actually, and people beginning to speak about it, kind of going back to some of their best stuff. See what you think to their first song. Anyway, this is Wake Up, Mr. Crow.
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3: Police have arrested a woman after officers were forced to shut the A500 for the third time this week. After previous incidents around Hanchurch and Tork on Monday and Tuesday, officers were again called to the D Road, this time near Clayton, after concerns were raised for a woman's welfare at around 7 p.m. yesterday. It resulted in the road being temporarily closed. A 46-year-old woman was arrested on suspicion of intentionally or recklessly causing a public nuisance. Staffordshire Police haven't revealed if any of the incidents have involved the same individual. A dispersal order around a religious group's headquarters has been extended. It follows several protests outside the Armadi Religion of Peace and Light in Crewe after police raids on their premises in April over allegations of serious sexual offences, forced marriage and modern slavery among members of the group. Cheshire Police said the vast majority of the protests since then have been peaceful, but added there had been a small number of isolated incidents which have resulted in arrests and minor disruption in the local area. A dispersal order which began at 10 p.m. on Monday will now be in place until 10 p.m. on Friday. It gives officers the power to direct people away from the area for up to 48 hours if they're involved or likely to be involved in antisocial behaviour, crime or disorder. Six new public electric vehicle charging sockets have been installed in communities across the city. The City Council's installed chargers at Horse Street car park in Tunstall, Clarence Street car park in Fenton and Stoke Old Road car park in Hartsill. The charging points are part of a scheme to make public electric vehicle charging more accessible, particularly for residents who don't have access to a driveway or private parking. Police in Stoke-on-Trent have unveiled electric motorbikes as the latest tool in tackling thieves and nuisance riders. The bikes have been jointly purchased by Staffordshire Police and Stoke-on-Trent City Council and have been rolled out as officers continue to try and put the brakes on off-road bikes being used in an antisocial way. Officers say the machines will also be used in helping to locate vulnerable missing people. And the operator of the Regent Theatre and Victoria Hall in Stoke-on-Trent has been given a new contract, but they won't get a council subsidy this time. ATG Entertainment has managed both venues for almost 30 years and have been given a new contract by Stoke-on-Trent City Council starting from September. The council had previously paid the operator £280,000 a year. Last year, it expressed its intention to stop this when the existing contract ends.
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3: A mixture this afternoon of scattered showers, which could be heavy in places, and brighter or sunny spells, with a top temperature of 18 degrees Celsius.
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1: Alice Gable Price and Friends, of course. How It Sets You Free. Just 20 minutes left of the show. We'll squeeze in Ray and Gio before the end, and John Smith as well, I think. Then it's the news, and then oldies and goodies, kicking off with U2 and City of Blinding Lights. There's also music from Rebecca Ferguson, Dolly Parton, Rachel Lamper, Eden Burning. Oh, that's a good track to have in there. Rez with Love Speak. That's an excellent one as well. And House of Heroes and many more. It's the best hour of the day. Here's Jake.

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1: 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So you could fail a police drug test days later.
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0: It's a beautiful collection of songs written over several years in season of pain, waiting, and joy. 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

0: Tom Trent and Newcastle under Lyme. 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
1: Author Bronwyn Donaghy recently conceded the point that if the human race had been inclined to give up in despair and hopelessness, we would have died out centuries ago. But she responds that feeding our kids a diet of gloom, destruction and misery, tastily punctuated with sexual interludes and lots of four-letter words, is hardly likely to encourage a positive attitude in future generations.

Of course, she says, it's easier to make horror and tragedy sound exciting and have the kids baying for more. But it's more challenging to write about the good and ordinary things of life in a way that somehow makes them interesting or even extraordinary. Take care what you feed into your own mind and the mind of others, lest it comes pouring out again in terms of sad attitudes and sick behavior towards others. This is John Smith.

And that's it. Us, Hunter Blake, bringing us to the end of the show with West Coast Babies. Have a great evening. I'll be back tomorrow from 3. Justin Bieber taking us out. This is Intentions. Have a great evening. Bye.

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3: From the Sky News Centre at 6, the Prime Minister's accused Elon Musk of trying to whip up division over the murder of Henry Novak in Southampton. The billionaires posted multiple criticisms of officers on X after they handcuffed the teenager when his killer lied about being racially abused. Sir Keir Starmer's meeting the 18-year-old's family in Downing Street hours after they saw Conservative leader Kemi Badenoch. She wants party leaders to work together on solutions.
4: The only people who should gain now are young people across our country whose safety we're all concerned about, trust in the police being improved and the family getting closure and a meaningful outcome after the loss of Henry's life.
3: It's been revealed Britain's only female Royal Navy commando was killed in yesterday's military helicopter crash in Devon. Lieutenant Lily Mae Fisher died along with Lieutenant Commander Chris Gayson and Petty Officer Owen Green when the Merlin MK4 came down on a training exercise. A driver who mowed down and killed a boy who was walking along a pavement has been jailed for at least 30 years. Zulkarnain Ahmed hit Abdullah Yasser Abdullah Taleb as he sped down a street in Sheffield. The 21-year-old was found guilty of murder. Here's our correspondent, Molly Malone.
5: It was exactly a year ago today that he was hit by an Audi A3 when his murderer was driving down the wrong side of a busy road. Abdullah was the unintended victim. He had been targeting people on bikes as some kind of revenge attack.
3: A member of the University of Surrey's Guildford campus team has been shot with a crossbow. A 21-year-old former student's been arrested. The first ovarian cancer treatment in two decades has been approved for NHS use. The breakthrough drugs said to be kinder on the body. And England's cricketers have taken early wickets after being bowled out for 140 on day one of the first test against New Zealand. The tourists are on 8 for 3 at Lord's. That's the latest. I'm Cam Hall.
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7: From the Sky News Centre at 7, the Prime Minister says he's committed to giving murdered student Henry Novak a legacy that goes beyond the awful tragedy. He says he's been profoundly humbled to meet the teenager's parents at Downing Street. The 18-year-old died in police handcuffs, falsely accused of racist abuse by his Sikh killer. Sir Keir Starmer's accused Elon Musk of trying to whip up division in the UK.
8: Just listen again to what the family are asking of us, which is to remain calm, to show the leadership that's needed here and not allow this case to be used to whip up division. It's clear there are questions to be asked and the IOPC is looking at that.
7: A driver will spend at least 30 years behind bars for mowing down and murdering a boy as he walked along a pavement. 21-year-old Zulkarnain Ahmed killed the 16-year-old in Sheffield a year ago today. A member of safety staff's in a serious condition after being shot with a crossbow at the University of Surrey in Guildford. A former student has been arrested. There's pressure on the Prime Minister's closest aide. Darren Jones sent Lord Mandelson a WhatsApp on the day he was sacked as US ambassador, saying he was sorry. The boyfriend of a law student who died after being dismissed by medics says she was failed in the final days of her life.
9: It felt like she was sort of just another name on a list, rather than treating her as an individual. And Libby, because of her age and because of how she usually was just sort of treated as a time waster. And ultimately, because she didn't receive the treatment she needed, she died.
7: 20-year-old Libby Instone suffered stomach pains after returning from a trip with Theo Corbett in 2023. The North Tees and Hartlepool Health Trust says it's committed to learning from the tragedy. And England's cricketers are fighting back on day one of the first test against New Zealand. Ben Stokes' side were bowled out for 140 at Lord's, but have the tourists on 45 for 6. Ollie Robinson's taken 4 wickets on his return to international action. That's the latest.
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10: Hello and welcome to God Fixed with 1 hour of the latest God focused music. Coming up, we feature songs from Tennessee-based songwriter Travis Ryan. They're taken from a live album called Until My Voice Is Gone, and it starts with this song that Travis co-wrote, We Believe.

0: with music to grab your spirit and free your soul. This is God Fixed. We're bringing you music from Travis Ryan, who's based at Life Point Church in Tennessee in the United States. Next, he explains more about the title song.
1: The song Until My Voice Is Gone is a song I wrote with Michael Farron and Brandon Collins. And the song really was kind of this, you know, gut-wrenching kind of heart's cry for myself, in the sense that I would go to a football game. I went to this football game, and there was all these people, and they're just cheering and going crazy. And it was a college game, you know, and a local football team, and people were losing their minds every time that somebody would score a touchdown. Yes, it's awesome. Yes, it's amazing. Yes, it's exciting to witness a touchdown with that many people. But you really begin to think about it. You're like, man, this guy's wearing tights. He's got a helmet. That's a weird combo in the first place. And here he is diving into this end zone. Yes, it's incredible. What a physical feat to do that and then to catch a football. But then I start thinking about it. Man, these people are like hands raised, voices yelling, losing their voices just for a guy who caught a football, you know, a piece of plastic or leather, right? And then you see the worship of heaven in Revelation, and you see angels, and you see all saints and elders, just this incredible worship that's happening around the throne room. And then you go to church on Sunday morning, you know, and then you look at the people and you're like, man, is this a funeral? And we're a part of the coolest, most amazing story ever. That's Jesus Christ, a man who died, yet fully God, fully man, but a man who died and came back to life again 3 days later. And when we come together and we worship him and we sing out his name, it looks like we're in a funeral. That doesn't make any sense to me. And so I was so passionate. I was driving in the car and going, wow, Lord, I mean, yes, I mean, you raised your hands wide, you know, on a cross and bled out for me. And the least that I can do is to lift my hands high, you know? And the least that I can do is you with your final breath gave us life. Well, with every breath that I have, I need to, you know, proclaim your name. That's my response. But there is one name that's worth, you know, shouting and cheering, and that's the name of Jesus Christ. And I'm going to shout his name until my voice is

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0: This is God Fixed with some of the latest music from Tennessee-based songwriter Travis Ryan. Next, he explains more about his song, The Goodness of the Lord.
1: The Goodness of the Lord is a song that came out of a very, very intimate time in my life. A moment where my grandfather was sick and he was on his deathbed. And I got a phone call from my mom, who was out of the state at the time, and she said, hey, we got a phone call that grandpa's not doing too well. Would you go down and would you visit with him? I'm not able to be there. And so I said, absolutely. My wife and my kids, we got into the car and drove down, and walked into the room, and before me was my grandpa, and not very responsive, and hit the end of his life was drawing near. And so I brought my guitar with me and I began to sing hymns over him, songs that, you know, he would know, songs that something he that would comfort him. And I began to play It Is Well, and I was singing it for myself, just knowing how this is the first death, to be quite honest, that was that I had ever experienced in my family. I was singing It As Well. All of a sudden, I feel like my Heavenly Father gave me a song, and it said, the goodness of the Lord never fails me. The goodness of the Lord, it overwhelms me. The goodness of the Lord is always true. And I thought that was my grandpa's story, that God's goodness was with him his whole life. And God's goodness is with me my whole life.

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1: All right, church, we believe in a great God. 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Let's get those hands together.

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4: Very good evening. Welcome to Breakthrough Nights from Cross Rhythms. These are times of great shaking uncertainty. And if you allow it and you listen to the wrong voices, they can undermine you in your heart and in your soul. But we're not of those who should be overcome. We're not of those who should be given to fear or worry. Our hope is in the Lord, our trust is in the Lord, and our confidence is in the Lord. And I want to encourage you tonight, as you tune into Breakthrough Nights, to allow the Spirit of God to speak into where you're at in your journey of strength in Him. So let's start with this one from Darlene Check. It's putting all the focus on Jesus, that He wears the victor's crown.

that's all about Jesus. He wears the victor's crown, and because of who he is, because he is the victor, that he has conquered sin and death and the grave, when you're in him, you're in that power and in that victory and in that overcoming position as well. And you don't need to be afraid of any of those things or any other things, because you're in him and he is greater and bigger and has the victory over all of them. So let's start by facing fear. Here's Christine DeMarco and Fear Not.

Beautiful track, great words, and a bit of a challenge and a provocation to us as Christians. Fear not. Don't allow fear to have any voice in your life. Bible says perfect love casts out all fear. So how much accommodation does God have as perfect love for fear? Absolutely none. Fear cannot exist with where he is. So look for more of him. Embrace him, his voice, what he says, his heart for you. Believe his love for you. The more of him you allow to infuse who you are and his truth to be rooted within you, the more fear gets pushed out and you don't live from a place of fear. Here's a brilliant song from Daniel Bashter, the original version of Like a Lion. God's not dead. He's living on the inside, roaring like a lion.

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My God is not dead. He's like a lion.

Okay, from those songs that we've already started tonight off, a hope is beginning to shift within you, your positioning in Jesus. That you moved away from fear, you're embracing the lion within you and allowing his roar, allowing his voice within you to become Lord and be Lord again. So we're going to have a couple of songs that give you opportunity to make declaration and alignment. In a minute, it's an old one from Tree 63, which is called I Stand For You. I'll always stand for you. But before you make that declaration, make this one. God, I look to you. You're where my help comes from.

I Stand For You. And a great song for our times. You know, what is God doing in you? What is he doing in the church in these days? Have to say, it strikes me how little voice there is coming from the church at the moment in terms of being clear on what God is doing with us, with it, with the church. There's a sense of a little bit lost in this whole pandemic, the lockdowns, the restriction on services, all that. How are we going to get through it, get to the other side? What do we do? Those kinds of things. We need real clarity on what Jesus is saying and how he's using this time to even bring change and repositioning and bring revelation to us as the church. Perhaps we'll look a little bit at some of that after this next song from John Egan. This is called Stand Strong.

Another good declaration song there. It's called Stand Strong. Well, in brackets, its actual real name is Nehemiah, and he stood on the walls of Jerusalem, or rebuilt the walls of Jerusalem. So what's happening in the church at this time? This is just my thoughts, my kind of prayerful discernment, if you like. I think God's allowed the church as we know it to be put on hold. Why? Because he's doing something in the mix. It's like he's just stopped it from just going about the daily routine, the usual routine of doing things. Why? Because he wants us to understand other things, new things, fresh things, and to be able to get it and be able to respond to it. What are they? Well, it could be different for different churches and different parts of the church. But I think here's some things I've perhaps seen. Number one, I think the body is having to find their own personal faith and walk with God much more. We don't have the same level of support that we had from our kind of traditional church structures. And there's more of a pressure, particularly where there's more challenges around. How are we going to stand individually with Jesus? That's number one. I think out of that, also, many of the body are seeing their own call in the world, where Jesus has put them and what he's saying to them and how to respond, to love your neighbor, to be there, to be the hands and feet of Jesus. And in that, I think Jesus is saying, I'm bringing more of my kingdom through my body. More of my body are seeing themselves as a part of my kingdom purpose in these times. And I think finally, I think churches and church leaders are also going through a change. They're not able to do church as they used to. And many are asking the question, what do we do? Because they're having to go back to basic questions like, what is church? What is my role in church? What should we be doing? And they're great questions. And, I have some thoughts on that. Perhaps there'll be a little bit more of a alignment into how church can serve the kingdom of God, coming more into the marketplace to work with those who've been sown into the marketplace and into the world. And how does church support that, get behind them, as well as holding the kind of congregational elements and the strength that comes with supporting them within those environments. So those are just some initial thoughts from me. Let's carry on with the music. This is Matt and Micah.

So, are you ready to take your place? If you've been holding back, now's the time to take a step forward and count yourself in. And this is a great song to stir you as you do.

just impart a baptism of fire for the pioneers, for those who would go ahead, for those who are brave and courageous and are going to take steps to go ahead. Lord, I pray that you would baptize them in your spirit and baptize them in fire. Lord, we know that we've walked by the fire so many times we've walked by. But we just want to state to you today that we're not walking by the fire today, but we're walking into the fire.

0: I was afraid and insecure, but God helped me overcome.
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May he who opens doors no man can shut be your doorkeeper. May he who drives his very kingdom to your doorstep, who dares you to dive into your dreams, be your deliverer. May he who never slams the door on sympathy, nor hinders wholeness, who never turns the locks on love, the sentry at the entryway of mercy, who thrives at the threshold of kindness, be your key holder. 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
8: From the Sky News Centre at 10. Keir Starmer insists the country must choose unity and progress over division and hatred. The Prime Minister's issued the comment after revealing he was humbled to meet the parents of murdered Hancock teenager Henry Novak in Downing Street. He says the 18-year-old deserves a legacy that goes beyond this awful tragedy. A driver who hit and killed a teenage boy while targeting e-bike riders has been jailed for life with a minimum of 30 years. Zulkamin Ahmed was driving down the wrong side of the road when he struck a 16-year-old pedestrian in Darnall in Sheffield last June. The 21-year-old was found guilty of murder. This was him being questioned in police custody.
9: Now, I actually suspect that you don't know Abdullah, but yet he's been killed by your car. Why?
10: No comment.
9: Has he done anything to deserve that?
10: No comment.
9: And why is he dead?
10: No comment.
8: Volodymyr Zelensky has written an open letter taunting his Russian counterpart about the war in Ukraine. He's proposing a face-to-face meeting between him and President Putin. The SNP's confirmed it's going to try and claw back more than £400,000 stolen by its former chief executive. Peter Murrell spent the money on luxury goods, including a motorhome, two cars, video games and a £24 egg poacher. He'll be sentenced later this month. During First Minister's questions, John Swinney angrily rejected growing calls for a probe by MSPs.
11: There can be no higher and more forensic investigation than a police investigation, and I therefore do not support the establishment of a parliamentary inquiry, because we've had an investigation and it convicted somebody for embezzling from my party's funds.
8: England's exams regulator says it's closely monitoring the marking of an A-level maths paper. More than 15,000 people have signed a petition in 24 hours demanding a review. And ex-Bournemouth manager Andoni Areola has taken over as Liverpool's head coach. That's the latest.
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I'm a clerk, like holy verses, this my service. 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Shout to school, there ain't no talking, I just do it. 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And while I'm shooting, we keep winning, they keep losing. 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
1: Yeah, man, yeah, shout out Governor B, man. 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And right now, that's exactly what we're going to do.

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1: In September 97, I was recovering from major cancer surgery. And we'd come to church. It was a beautiful autumn morning. My husband said, "Do you feel well enough to walk home?" I said, "Yes, I'd love to." So we took it slowly, and we were sort of looking around, you know. Then what I saw was a shaft of sunlight. I thought, "Isn't that lovely?" And because it was a beautiful morning, and I realised from the corner of my eye, this shaft of light was walking with us, moving as we moved. So I said to my husband, "Gil, stop." And he stopped. And I said, "Look at this light." And it was about 3 feet wide, very long, beautiful shaft of golden light, full of rainbow colours. It was really lovely. And it was with us right the way till we got home. And, you know, it was what we needed. You know what it's like after cancer surgery. You get down in the dumps and you feel, well, am I ever going to get well again? It was a boost we needed because, yes, he's there. He is there. And it's true.
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2: Y'all, give me just a few seconds before we move on. Here, somebody take this from me. Usually I wait till the end of the night to do this, but I don't know, something's different about tonight. It might just be me. But I sense such a tangible presence of God, and I just have to believe that maybe God is working on some people's hearts tonight already. And I know we're only, it's probably gonna be a long show because we're only halfway through, and I'm supposed to have been. But we were about to play a video, and it's really cool, and I'm excited for you to see, but I feel like it would ruin the moment. And I usually do this later, but y'all, I've been just giving an invitation to start following Jesus, because I believe that he is extending the invitation, saying, I want you to follow me. And y'all, there's been so many young people coming to these shows. And I believe that the generation, and this goes for anyone, but I do believe that the generation that is being most attacked right now might just be the generation that actually starts a revival in our nation, because the darker it gets, the brighter the light is gonna shine. Yo, I could have been so messed up. And I'm just so thankful that I found Jesus and I chose to follow him, because yes, life is not easy and it is filled with valleys and it is filled with all kinds of troubles, but thank you. Oh my gosh, you're precious. Thank you. I didn't know what was going on, but these babies just brought me some water. Thank you. That's amazing. And I'm just like, dude, if there's one Brandon in the room that needs to get peace with God and needs to start following Jesus and it's gonna transform his or her life, like, I've gotta give this invitation. And so I'm gonna make it quick because we still have more songs to sing. But here's the thing, the Bible says it is this simple, that if you believe in your heart and you confess with your mouth that Jesus Christ is Lord, the one we've been singing to, the one who is in this room, then you will be saved. If you believe in your heart and you confess with your mouth. And I don't know why some people, they're not wanting to go all in with Jesus because they think you got to start wearing khaki pants and a polo shirt. Listen, you can be cool and follow Jesus, but truthfully, I mean, this invitation isn't to be cool. It is to be a fool. It is to be a fool for Jesus. And it's, you're going to have people hate you. You're going to have people make fun of you. But here's the thing. You could think up the best life, dream up your best life for yourself, but it would never compare to the life that Jesus has for you, the plans that he has for you. And so I'll say one more thing, and then if anybody wants to pray this prayer, and there's no magic in the prayer, I'm no professional pastor, literally, I just want to create and facilitate a conversation between you and God. But I have three boys, cray-cray boys, pray for mama. They're coming out on tour next week. It's about to be shenanigans. It's about to be crazy. But I have three boys, and there is my wife and my boys and the Lord, and there is nothing I love as much as them. I am obsessed with my boys. And I can't imagine not having a relationship with my kids. I can't imagine a situation where they were running from me, hiding from me. I want them to bring all of their mess to me. I want to be the one to handle and walk with them through it. Yes, I want them to live a holy life, righteous life. But there's nothing that they could ever do that would ever make me want to not have a relationship with them. You realize that's a fraction of how God feels about you? He made you. He would have the best plans for you because you are his son, you are his daughter. And I don't know if this might be for one person, but I think it's worth going after, because if somebody can move from death to life tonight, from darkness to light, I think it's worth it. So if you want to pray that prayer, whether you want to come back home because you've been running from God for a season, or you want to say yes to Jesus for the first time, just repeat this after me. And if you're a believer, why don't you pray with me so they hear the church pray with them. Say, Jesus, here I am. I'm a sinner. I'm in need of a Savior. And I believe that you are that Savior sent by your Father to take on a cross, to pay for my sin. You were buried, but 3 days later, you rose again so that I could have a relationship with my Heavenly Father. So tonight, I want to go all in. I want my old life to die. And may my new life be resurrected in Jesus. I want to be born again. I want to follow Jesus for the rest of my days and spend eternity in heaven. In Jesus' name, amen.

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